0: From Frank Steiner Jr.'s album Into Forever, that was Radiant Spiral. We also heard 2002 with Kindred Spirit, a song composed as a tribute to the late harpist Hilary Stegg, and that can be found on the A Tribute compilation, as well as The Sacred Well, the Best of 2002 compilation. David Mauch, spelled M-A-U-K, with Railroad Sunset from Groundswell. And we begin this week's show with Breathing Silence from Karinesh's album Zen Breakfast. I'm Kelly Sapurja. 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If you'd like more information about the program, including how to request a song for next week, as this is a pre-recorded show, you can visit its page on my personal website. And that's at ksapurja.net/northernlights. That's ksapurja.net/northernlights. That's written as one word. We also have a mailing list you can subscribe to if you would like to receive a weekly playlist of what was on Northern Lights, and you'll find all the instructions on how to do that at the same website, ksapurja.net/northernlights. I'll be back in a moment with more relaxing New Age, ambient, and meditation music after these messages.
1: Oh, hi there, it's me again. And here's the postman.
2: You've got mail.
1: Seems someone has sent me a box. On it are written just two words. All sorts. I don't see any wires, but I'm still not sure I should open it, particularly because the cat is sitting on it. Maybe it's my food of the month selection, full of yummy
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0: From Cadence Spaulding's album Save the World, we just heard Earth Song. Before that was Kamal, spelled K-A-M-A-L, with The Tides of Time from The Quiet Earth. James Asher with Far Over the Hill from Lotus Path. Both of those albums are available on the New Earth Records label. Isaac Shepherd with Bonfires at Doheny from Wandering Home. Henny Becker with Urban Trance from Spectrum, an anthology of relaxing instrumental music. And we began this set with Attention Without Effort by Zorza, spelled Z-O-R-Z-A, a project of ambient composer Tomas Burra from the album Release, Volume 1. I'm Kelly Superja, and we've got more relaxing New Age, ambient, and meditation music coming up in just a few moments. 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

0: From Don Harris's 1990 album Shell Game, that was White Sand and Thunder. We also heard Bruce Beckvar with Vata Morning from Magic of Healing Music. And we began this hour with another track from 2002, Tanabata Moon, from their album River of Stars. I'm Kelly Saperja. You're listening to Northern Lights, the New Age show. If you'd like more information about the program, including how to submit a request for next week, as this is a pre-recorded show, you can find all the details at ksaperja.net/Northern Lights. That's ksaperja.net/Northern Lights. That's written as one word. That's also where you can find information about the Northern Lights playlist email list, which every week sends out a playlist for the most recent show. And we'll be back in a moment with more relaxing New Age, ambient, and meditation music after these messages.
1: 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I'm the girl that many Irishmen want to take home again. 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Oh, just to point out, the Global Voice is all one word. The programme is presented by Joe Bollard, himself a true Irishman. 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Tuesday at 1100 hours universal. Sounds Irish. Now, where did I put that sprig of shamrock?

from Fredrik Karlsson's album Magical Crystals, that was Crystal Clear, and before that was Zorza, spelled Z-O-R-Z-A, with Unspoken Vow from the new album Release, Volume 1. And that's going to wrap up this week's broadcast of Northern Lights, the New Age show. If you have any comments about anything you've heard on this week's program, or if you have a request for next week, or would like more information about the show, including how to submit your music for airplay if you are a musician or label, visit its page on my personal website at ksapergia.net/northernlights. That's ksapergia.net/northernlights. That's written as one word. I'm Kelly Sapergia, thanking you for listening, and I hope you can join me again next week, same time, same station, for more of the best relaxing New Age, ambient, and meditation music. I'm going to leave you this week with a track from Blue Monk's 2011 album, Enlightened Love. This is Mindfulness. Thanks again for listening. We'll see you next time.

0: Okay, where does this go? Whoop, now my mic is too long. Okay.
1: A house with big old shade trees.

K-Star there, and why does it sound too distorted after I worked on this last week? Anyway, the things I never had from 1956, as you can tell by my voice, I have a cold. By the way, I did test, they did not have COVID, so that's a good sign of that. But I have a cold. I should find that record by Huey Piano Smith. I might do that. I should have played that in the beginning. It would have been fun. Anyway, welcome to the show. Mike G here. Didn't play the intro scene because for some reason it didn't show up, even though I thought I put it there. I'm not going to talk much on this show. I will play music, and I will tell you how to make requests for not only this show, but the show on July the 3rd, which will be an all-instrumental. Theoretically, July the 2nd, but UTC is going to be on July the 3rd. I believe. I have to double check on that. Anyway, welcome to the show. Mike G here, sniffling away and playing music for you. And I've been either sleeping a little bit off and on or doing things slowly. I don't have the energy to do them fast. And just keeping the time going while I deal with this. I got this Sunday night. Actually, I got it in the middle of Sunday afternoon, I think. I told my sweetie, Maureen, who would leave a message pretty soon, it's going to be pretty good. I told her about that, and I said, I think I have a cold. And she goes, okay, go home. Get out of here. No, she didn't say that. But I told her I had a cold, and I dealing with it and stuff. It is a little bit better than it was. His nose is still stuffy, but not running. And I'm coughing and all that stuff every once in a while. Not as much as I did before. Debating whether I go to work tomorrow or not. I can't lose any days this month because I need all the money I got. Isn't it fun when you work and then these things happen? And you're on a job that doesn't pay a lot. No insurance benefits. But you know what? It is a job that I enjoy. It is a job where I have good people I work with who care about me. And know when something's wrong, they ask me and talk about that. It's not a corporate job or a job where you just used and get paid. And do as little with you as possible. This job, I don't mind that. I don't see them in the weekend, but we all don't see each other in the weekend. We spend a week with each other, enjoying each other's company, and doing what we need to do. Had a client last Thursday I worked with who had to install JAWS and couldn't get into the login screen. He didn't know his username and password. So unfortunately, I couldn't help him. His mother said she'll get the information I need and send it to me. So when he comes over next time, we'll get it installed. Anyway, let's get started. And we'll just play random music and the two requests from my sweetie and Mike and Judy. We'll have my sweetie first because she was the first one to make a request. And then Mike and Judy on the second half hour or the second hour. So if you don't hear me talk much, you'll know why. Here's one from Reverend. This is interesting. Okay, let me see if I can get this. M-A-C-E-O, McKeel Wood. And Hello, Sunshine. I like that title. Let's hope the song is okay. Let's check it out. Here we go.

hoping for the audience. Audience isn't there. Okay, well, that won't work. We got to find a copy that had the audience applauding at the end. I know, I think I have it on my Have a Nice Day collection, but I'm not sure if it's that one. Well, apparently my volume's still kind of low. Hold on a second, folks. Oh, it's going to be one of those days, folks, so you're just going to have to put up with a sick show from a guy who's sick. Ain't feeling too good. Feel better than I have, but let's see now. Level here. Let's see if this works any better. Sorry to use the test, but here we go. Testing 1-2. Testing 1-2. It's about the same as the other one. I can't move this any other way, huh? Okay. Well, we'll just have to let this go down. Let's do this. Let's see if this helps a little. Helps a little. At least I can turn this one down a little bit more. That might do it. I think that might do it. Okay. Sorry about that, folks. Since I redid this machine, things are not working right. I'm not sure why, and I don't have a time to check it. Anyway, and we played before that, we played, by the way, I'm going to tell you how to write me and call me, so get ready to write it down. I didn't say that, but you guys hear the show enough to know I'm going to do it after the first set. We had Johnny Durrell from the Country Park shot. By the way, here comes the 1971. Come see what's left of your man. I don't think she wants to come and see you. Excuse me, folks. 1967 for that one. Then Under the Boardwalk, the Drifters, the album version, where they make love instead of falling in love, except for the end. And then Hello Sunshine by Reverend Mikio Wood from 1969. Not a bad song. I like to sing about sunshine, but like anything. That's why I started it with the sun and ended it with the sun. How's that? Anyway, I'm going to tell you how to write and call me. And the two best ways to do it are, write me, okay? Send me an email, and then I'm going to tell you what we're going to do about the instrumental part, so pay attention after you write this down. Write me at request@mikesmess.com. That's request@mikesmess.com. The way I'm sounding, you probably can't understand what I'm saying. That's request. You know how to spell that. At Mike's Mess, M-I-K-E with an S, Mike with an S, M-E-S-S, like a mess. So that's request@mikesmess.com. Phone number, and she'll give it out too, so write it down if you missed it the first time. 1-515-2554. That's 1-515-2554. 1-510-315-2554. And I wish I had a recording to play, but I don't have it handy. I don't even think I have it. It's a thing that was made into a record. But, I know what I do. I know what I do. Anyway, here's Bobby Blue Bland, and we will play Maureen's request after these two songs. Let's see. Actually, we'll play it after this one. Because it's going to be 30 after the hour. So, hey, Bobby Blue Bland, one of my favorite artists. But what year was this one?

0: feeling is gone. Yeah. Great, great performer. I think somebody messed up that file. I got a copy of it somewhere. Goodbye, Bobby. Don't overdo it now. Come on. I like you, but don't overdo it. He's no longer around anyway. What? Oh, hold on. Okay, yeah. Okay, be that way about it. Boy, this is going to be one of those shows, folks. I'm going to muddle through, so you can laugh at me all you want. Anyway, we got Maureen's request. Good one. The first one, I have to say, I had heard it, and it sounds very good. We might play another version of it at the end. That was one of the hit versions. It was more or less a bluegrass country classic, but he really did a great job with this one. I don't know what year it was done, but I'll let her tell you what she wants to hear. And check it out. Oh, I forgot to tell you about the special. Anyway, I will do it after the set, I promise you. So get ready to write this down. I'll give you the address again if need be. So take it away, dear.
1: This is your sweetie. And I've got a request. This is a song that I wasn't aware that this guy did. But he did it, and he did it super, super well. Arthur Alexander doing I Wonder Where You Are Tonight. That's one request. And then, you know, I've gone into my archives and found an exceedingly rare record that that I think you ought to play that, you know, I hadn't requested in the last 2 weeks. So it's Cab Driver. So by the Mills Brothers, please. So if you could play those two, I would be exceedingly happy. Thank you. Bye. Love you. Hi to all the listeners. And we hope Mike and Judy are looking forward to their June anniversary, everybody. So you better bombard them with well wishes and emails and, well, no, I'm not going to give you the address. But, you know, you could always call in and wish them a happy anniversary at this number, 510-315-2554. Take care, everybody. Bye-bye.
0: You know, if it wasn't for my former boss, Bill, and his group of people at the Legend, Judy wouldn't have had a computer, and who knows what would have happened. That's true. And that I'm grateful for what they did. And I've talked to Judy a few times. Very nice person. And Mike, too. I like Mike. In fact, I heard you recording, Mike, and I will give you a call. I'm not sure when, but you can I'll leave you a message, and you can call me back and see when we can talk. Anyway, here's your request. Great song. And there was not a version that charted, so this is the only one we're going to play. But I got to play another song I like that I think you'll like. So here we go.

0: It said A and B. It didn't say which was which. It's a mono stereo copy. I went it by the Butterflies. They sounded good at what they did. They really did. I'm really glad they recorded for the Redbird label. Yeah, the Redbird or Bluebird. I'm not sure what label they were on. Blue Cat, I think it was called. Anyway, Levin Stoller's label in the 60s. Wasn't for that, we wouldn't have the Shangri-Las. And David Crosby, Gray and Nash, Immigration Man. Well, we started out with I Wonder Where You Are by Arthur Alexander. Great, great song. Good. We don't have another copy. I thought we had another version, but apparently must be in one of our albums of bluegrass or something, not at this hit single. Then we had Cab Driver. Never heard that one before, by the Mill Brothers. Been so long I couldn't remember who sang it. Then Immigration Man, Crosby, Stills, David Crosby and Gray Nash. The only reason I played that one was because that you heard in a message. I'm going to say something to Judy and Mike in the next set. After I sent a message. Bear with me, folks. She said in the next message she hadn't requested a Cab Driver in 2 weeks. I think it's been longer than that, but that's beside the point. Well, we used to have somebody that wrote us a Marine Cafe back in early 2000 when we started the show. And he every week always requested Immigration Man. Then we didn't hear from him for a while. We thought, oh, we're relieved. Then he wrote back and said, can you play Immigration Man? I haven't requested it in 2 weeks. Anyway, the Butterfly, but from 1965. I forgot to put a jingle in that one, by the way. And I won a great record. It didn't chart in the bubbling under number 22. But it's a wonderful song. And we'll get to Mike and Judy and some more stuff on the second hour. But let's play some more music. Here's Connie Stevens. Believe it or not, Connie Stevens was still recording. And what year was this one? Oh, no, it wasn't. Okay. Floyd Tillman.
1: I'll never slip.

Not bad, but I like the Mel Carter version better. In fact, a lot of my listeners do, at least when the request I get about it. Anyway, When a Boy Falls in Love, which was written by Sam Cooke, by the way, so it's not like we're not giving Sam Cooke credit. He wrote it for Mel Carter because he had his own label and wanted Mel Carter to record on it. Mel Carter wrote the song for him. And it ended up doing Mel Carter pretty well. Not as big as his later stuff, but his stuff on that label. And I'm looking for something here. Hope I find it so I don't mess this up. Okay, let me get this started. We started out with Floyd Tillman from 1948. I'll Never Flip Around Again. Well, too late now. Connie Stevens. Now, I don't know if this is correct. It says Now That You're Gone. That didn't sound like the title. But I have to research that and see. From 1965. If that's her, she changed, man. She sounded really like a good singer. A good potential singer. Hide No Hair, Ray Charles, from 1962. Never heard that one. And When a Boy Falls in Love, from 1965, actually, by Sam Cooke. Obviously, it was released after he died. Then he put it out because it sounded good for Mel Carter. Money will make money from Sam Cooke. So, we'll get this one out of the way, and then we'll get to the second hour. Well, we're on the second hour, but we're going to start a little late.

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1: You are listening to the greatest mess in the world, Mike's Mess, My Sweetie's Mess, and you are listening to the music that never stops. Why? Because it's in all of our hearts.

Tony Bennett, The Shadow of Your Smile. I'm looking in, excuse me, guy. I'm looking under the Bill Buster's collection here, hoping I find what I'm looking for, because otherwise this will be no good. Yeah, way down there. Okay, I will explain in a minute what to do. Anyway, we're going to do... yeah, let me say what I played before that. See, when I don't feel good, I get discombobulated. Which I do before I don't feel good either, so it doesn't make a difference, huh? Just more noticeable. We have Patricia by Perez Prado's Orchestra. I don't know if that's a remake or not. Trying to remember what year that was out, but I don't remember that time. And then The Shadow of Your Smile for 1965 by Tony Bennett. His Left My Heart in San Francisco days weren't doing so well anymore. But he was still singing. He was a great performer, and I heard he was a real genuine person. I never heard anybody say anything bad about him, even after he died. And people talked about being with Tony Bennett. It was always in good terms. And that's really worth that effort. Okay. I'm going to tell you how to write and call me again after I explain this. And you have a deadline of the 16th of June to make these requests. You can make three of them. Only three. If you make four, I'll make a decision whether to play the fourth or not. If I don't get angry. I value all your requests. Believe me, I really do. You guys keep the show going, and I really, really appreciate it. We didn't have any TV or any first recording, obviously, because I wasn't feeling well and just wanted to throw the show together. And so far, it's not too bad. Anyway, so what we're going to do is, on the 3rd of July, I didn't even check that, but I think it's going to, I'm pretty sure it's on the 3rd. Hold on a second, folks. Let me get my iPhone out here. No, I don't have VoiceOver. July. Yeah, it will be the 3rd at UTC. It'll be the 2nd of July, officially. But the station goes by UTC, and I respect that. It'll be on the 3rd of July, 2 to 4. Okay. We will play an instrumental special. We've done this before, not many, many, many years since he first released these. Bill Buster's complete 60s label out of England, if I remember correctly, put these out. They're still available on his webpage if you want to buy them. They're well worth buying if you don't mind the quality and the price. The price is actually very reasonable considering what he put in here and the quality he really put into these things. But we will play songs from this collection. So, if you want to see the collection, in case you don't know what came out what year, and if you do, and you think it's in there, try it, take a chance. And I can't guarantee it. It only has the ones that charted, the pop instrumental. It's called Complete Pop Instrumentals, the 1960s, 1959, 60, 61, 62. Now, two stories why he hadn't made any more, or hadn't made 1963 at least. He told me he didn't have enough material. I was told by somebody else that he couldn't get the right to two or three in a song, and it really bothered him. So I guess he decided to disband the idea. So I don't know which is true. Now, he told me he didn't have enough material for 63 and wanted to figure out what to do to fill it in, to do a fill-in. But could have played some Bubbling Under in 63. I'm sure there were quite a few. But I don't know how many CDs it would have actually taken. He liked to keep it down to three CDs. I know 59 only had two, I believe. I'll double-check. But you look through those collections and find three instrumentals you want to hear and send them as a request by phone anytime in June. If you do it now, I try to save the message for that show, but try to do it after my last show in May. And actually, no, I'm taking a month off to... I wish I could take it off now. Do some things and go to camp and kind of get away from broadcasting and enjoying life. Not that I don't, but
a lot of my times at home I spend doing these shows, which I don't regret and I don't dislike. I'm not sure if there's going to be a live country show or if 78 decades. I'm going to see how I feel tomorrow. Otherwise, there'll be replays. But anyway, so just find three of the songs you want. Doesn't matter which CD. You can even tell me what year they're from if you want to. Okay, write me at request at mikesmess.com. That's request at M-I-K-E-S. That's Mike with an S at the end. M-E-S-S, like a messy apartment. Request at mikesmess.com. Phone number 1-510-315-2554. 1-510-315-2554. I will try to announce it next week and the week after, but you have a heads up. You have until the 16th, Tuesday the 16th, to make your request. I may not record it on the 16th, but I'm going to record it before I leave the camp. But I want to give you guys enough time, and me enough time, to record a show. Okay. Now, I'm going through some old albums I had, kind of through my collection here. I had on vinyl, and I have this one on CD now. The Daydream album by the Loving Spoonful. Now, I used to love listening to albums. I still do. But to be honest, in today's music, there's no good albums to listen to. Loving Spoonful were very unique. They had a good style. They had a good sound. And they had quite a number of top 40 singles. But their albums were really worth hearing sometimes. Some songs you wish they didn't do. Some songs you wish they did. Well, we're going to play the Daydream album as it was. Not the whole album. We're going to pick four songs. We're going to pick the hit song Daydream. And then two that were on the album that were my favorite called It's Not Time Now. Listen to the lyrics of that. It's really great. And Butchie's tune. B-U-T-C-H. I-E-apostrophe-S tune. Butchie's tune. I keep thinking C, but it's tune. And a demo version, which I don't think I played before, of Daydream. So, enjoy. And here we go.

0: This is this six?
1: Well, can't you read? You want me to read it for
0: this me? This is six. Here we go. Rolling on six.
2: Feeling that I know what you're aiming at.
0: Sally, do that little run when you come in.
3: Okay. I'll wait till it comes on.
2: Yeah, wait till either till there or till...

John Sebastian played around with his song at the time. Daydream. That was not bad. Get to hear them play with it a little bit. And before that, we started out with the original Daydream. And then we had It's Not Time Now and Butchie's tune, Daydream demo version. Now, I've got to tell you a story about It's Not Time Now and why I've forgotten all about this for many, many years. Me and my sweetie Maureen were listening to Le Show, which is here on the Global Voice, by the way, if you want to hear it. It's a good show. If you're a Republican, you won't want to hear it. Very good satire of the news. We need that nowadays. Hold on a second, folks. Got a cough, and I hope I can time this. Anyway, so we heard him do the song, and I said, I remember this song. And I couldn't for the life of me figure out what it was. And the guitar work on that one is fantastic. The way they mixed it and the way he did it in the right key and everything, to me it just mixed in very well with the song. You can disagree with me if you want to. I won't care. I do, actually. But I just thought the guitar work on that was worth the whole song alone. Well, didn't know what it was. Couldn't remember where I heard it before. Then somehow I did some searching, and I found out it was The Loving Spoonful. And I said, okay, what album is this off of? And it was Daydream. And I said, oh, yeah, okay. So I loved hearing it again. It just brought back my feelings about The Loving Spoonful. And I just thought I'd share that with you. Okay. We're going to have a Mike and Judy request in a bit. But let's continue on with... God, Mike and Judy are going to be a little late, but oh well. Oh no, well, about 8 minutes late. But look, I'm just playing by ear, okay? I mean, at least I'm doing the show, huh? Huh? I think you'd like that. Here's from 1946. Said bad copy, so poor copy, but I've heard these, they didn't sound as bad as they made it sound. Cowboy Copas, and I wasted my tears. I'm waiting with my tears, I believe is what it's called. So here we go.

What happened there? Okay, that one didn't finish. Okay, sorry about that, folks. Okay. One point, Mike and Judy. Now, it's supposed to be Crime Won't Help You by B.B. King. On the RPM label, I found out, for 1956. RPM and its modern stuff became King Crown Records when the owner, whose name escaped me, decided to make cheap 59-cent album. Thought he would sell more of them than his singles. And they were pretty bad quality. But he had all the great artists on, like Etta James and B.B. King and Howlin' Wolf, I think, was on that label originally. And we released these albums for 59 cents, and the black audience bought them because, you know, they were their favorite people, and get ripped. And some of these records had bumps on them and stuff, and really badly made. Anyway, I'm waltzing with tears in my eyes. I should have read it better. Cowboy Corpus from 1948, from tape, it sounds like. Honky Tonk Woman, The Rolling Stone from 1969, of course. And Y2C, Ray Barreto. I wish we had the original 45. That was longer than that version. That version, the stereo version,

0: the only thing on one album that Roulette put out, and I can't remember the name, it had a song for 1964 and more, or something like that. And it was always short. And it's the only stereo copy I've ever seen. So I don't know if it was officially really made in stereo. What was it? It was recorded in stereo, just never released in stereo other than that album. And it's always shortened for some reason. And they usually never did that with these 20-hit albums. They just make them a low-quality vinyl, but, you know, microgroove at low-quality vinyl. And but I wish I could find that. And then Crying Won't Help You by B.B. King. But Crying helped them, the song went away. Okay, we got Mike and Judy's request. Ah, I'll be glad this is over. No offense, I love doing the show. I'm sounding like I'm complaining, and I'm really not. It's just frustrating. So here's Mike and Judy's request, and a couple other things, in mention of the anniversary, and I'll mention that at the end. And I have a question, and Judy can write me and tell me. So here we go.
1: Hi, Mike.
2: Hello there, Mike.
1: Here we are again.
2: Mm-hmm.
1: We didn't forget.
2: Yeah, that's... Oh, I know what I just... Oh, I know what I'm going to do. This is crazy.
1: Okay. Do it.
2: Well, in honor of my brother, who is no longer with us, he passed Saturday night, and he got me the record, Midnight Confessions, and he made me play that thing over and over and over and over. So I'm going to request Midnight Confessions by the Grassroots.
1: Okay. And on my part, I'd like to first say, hey, if I can help you with anything in the shortwave department, you've got my number. And if you lost it, you know how to get a hold of Judy. So
2: mm-hmm.
1: I'll help you if I can. I certainly don't have half the answers, but I am a hobbyist and love the sport, as it were. Anyway, I'd like to hear The Intruders again. They had the one you played last week together in May, June of 67, and then in the late fall and into the winter, they came out with a great one, and I was happy anyway because I was riding north up on 23 heading to Toledo. CKLW started coming in, which was always a happy occasion because you knew you were on your way home. And they played a new record by The Intruders. I believe the proper title is We Got a Love That's Really Real. We Got a Love That's Real. But it's a great tune. I'm sure you have it there somewhere in your archives. And give it a spin. I hope you like it. And thank you so much.
2: Mm-hmm.
1: Have a good one.
2: Have a good one. Bye-bye.
1: Bye.
0: Thank you.

Oh, wow. Faye John in their single. First anniversary, Kathy Carr. Thank Bill Buster's Hard to Find 45s on CD for that Stereo Master. And before that, we had started out with Midnight Confession by the Grassroots. And A Love That's Real, which is not in the Bubbling Under. It's not in our database, but I did grab it from YouTube just so you have it. And I have it. So, there. Even though I don't feel great, I'm making too much of this. I'm sorry. I wanted to give it to you. Our anniversary, Shepherd the Line Lights and Kathy Carr. First anniversary. We're going to end it with Hugo Wittenhofer. Don't ask me to pronounce it. And then we'll end it with our ending theme. Judy and Mike, happy anniversary. How long you guys been together? I don't know when I first knew about you two as a couple. And I can't go back that far in my mind for some reason. But Judy can write me and let me know and all that stuff. Because I'm very, very curious. Cause you guys are a great couple. We're happy to have you part of our group. Here's you to Wittenhofer. And if there's any more time left, we'll play a little bit of our ending theme. And that's it. Take care for next week. Bye-bye.

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An hour of the best in rhythm and blues, soul, and funk music coming your way here on the Global Voice. And the best food you can get, of course, is soul food. 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And we're starting off with Bobby Bird and Hot Pants.

Okay, that was Bobby Bird, I'm Coming, also called Hot Pants. Okay, but was more I'm Coming. Bobby Bird starting off this Soul Food Show.

0: 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Not us. We liked it.
1: Didn't that odd Leiflang guy move to Denmark?
0: It's odd Leiflang, and yeah, he did. But he's still Dutch, and he still plays the same great music.
1: So does Odd speak Dutch on the show?
0: Well, actually, now he does. The whole show's in Dutch now.
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0: Got it in one.
1: So let me get this straight. Now I can check out Triple Dutch and have a Danish at the same time?
0: Right, but if you want a Danish, you'll have to get it yourself, unless you want to wait for Maureen's cafe to open. 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
0: Yeah, let's kick it up a notch. 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
3: 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And of course there's some comedy and an audio drama. So give it a try, although you don't understand a word of it. It's good music. You heard, by the way, the Black Heat and a track called Questions and Conclusions and Bad Heat. Did I say that? Yeah. And the butler, she tried to kiss me. Okay. And here are the Carsores. And great track.

are the Charades and You Better Believe It, and before that the Colisters and I Can't Stay Away. Right, and you're listening to Soul Food, and here are the Exotics.

0: And this is Sean Klein back with you here on Everything with the Kitchen Sink. Africa Mokilimo Bimba. This song was written during the military dictatorship in Brazil. 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Jörgen Hansson from Sweden. We heard Leave It or Toppin, Life is Great. 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
2: Okay, that was a nice instrumental. Crystal Ball was the title of it, and done by the Stokes. And before that, The Exotics, Cross My Heart. Also a great track. And, well, let's do another by the Stokes. Young Man, Old Man. The Stokes.

Yeah, okay, you're listening to the Global Voice, and this is Soul Food. Ted Ford, you heard, and You're Gonna Need Me. And I couldn't buy Willie Harper. Yeah, okay. 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

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We love

Yeah, okay, Clarence Carter, you heard, and I slipped, tripped, and fell in love. And after that, Clay Hammond and Dance Little Girl. Right, and here is the Consumers Report, Resport, the Consumers Resport.

Yeah, okay, that were Cox and Roberts and Gotta Be Another Reason. Nay, a reason, not another. And before that, the Consumer Report and Ease On Down the Road. And here's Curtis Lee. Is She in Your Town?

Ja, I gladly take you back to Charmels. Ja, oké. En hier is Charlene and the Soul Serenade. Love Changes.

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3: Yeah, an hour is easily passing by. And you've been listening to Soul Food. Next week I'll be back with another edition of Soul Food. Tomorrow you can also hear me at 11 o'clock with Triple Dutch on Friday at 20 hours with Friday on my mind, of course, and Saturday with Der Art Lefer Mix, my show in German. I wish you all a nice day, and we meet again next week. Bye-bye.

The Eva Cordia is Michelle Joe Ballard, Thoughtfuls, arrived with the Air Claw Sounds Irish. Hello, friends. I'm Joe Ballard, and I'd like to welcome you to this programme, Sounds Irish. On this programme, you'll hear all types, styles, and genre of Irish music: traditional, folk, ballads, country and Irish, and old time Irish songs, with vocals and instrumentals, along with some information about Irish culture, geography, and history. So why not stay and listen and enjoy an Irish stew of songs and music and chat with me, Joe Ballard. Hello, friends, and welcome to the programme. I hope you're going to stay with me and enjoy some of the material I've got lined up for you on this week's Sounds Irish. First of all, just to let you know that this is a pre-recorded programme, so you can't contact me while I'm on air. But as I tell you every week, you can contact me by email at any time. And the email address, joeballard6@gmail.com. J-O-E-B-O-L-L-A-R-D, figure 6 at gmail.com. And put the words Sounds Irish in the subject line if you've got a request, a dedication, a comment, or just a question to ask. All right, let's start with a lovely voice of Anne Breen. Anne is telling us, well, she's far away and she's dreaming of her home way back in Killarney, County Kerry.

As I say so often on the programme, every time I play that girl, I think she has a beautiful, clear voice. We might even have another track from her before the end of the programme if we get the chance. Friends, I've mentioned it on the programme many, many times about Irish songs, and the majority of Irish songs, well, in my book anyway, are songs of emigration. How people had to leave their homes here in Ireland to go and seek work elsewhere, and particularly after the famine of 1846. Now, I'm going to play for you now a wonderful track from that great singer, Sean O'Shea. I am aware that this may not be everybody's cup of tea, but I just think this man has a lovely voice. And I think we've had Johnny McAvoy's version of this song on the programme before. But take a listen to the lovely voice of Sean O'Shea and a wonderful arrangement of the song. I just point something out here. The song is entitled The Shores of Amerikay. Now, we always called it Amerikay when we came to singing about it because it rhymed with everything. I think I've pointed that out to you before. Take a listen to this gorgeous song, The Shores of Amerikay, a sad song from Sean O'Shea.

sad mother's tears will be shed o'er my grave on the shores of a merry Kay. And you see how it fits in, because it rhymes with, that was a song by Sean O'Shea on the shores of a merry Kay. Whereas if you just said, that was a song by Sean O'Shea on the shores of America, it just doesn't work, does it? Well, not in my book anyway. Now, when I tell you that this next singer, Brendan O'Dowda, is going to sing, regular listeners will say, okay, here's Joe having self-indulgence, here's, I bet it's Barry James Duff. And you're right, you know.

I think I've told you the story before, but we're getting new listeners and they will not have heard it. But Percy French, the prolific songwriter, would write songs about anything, very funny songs and very serious and lovely songs. It seems that the County Cavan people wanted him to write a song about County Cavan. He said, OK, but they said there's one specification. You must call it Bally James Duff. Now, to be honest, it mustn't be the easiest thing in the world to write a song with the title Bally James Duff. But didn't he do a great job of it? And that was Brendan O'Dowder and Paddy Riley. And now we come to my favourite Irish duo, Foster and Allen, echoing the thoughts of many an Irish exile, no matter what part of the world you're in, but particularly Australia.

As I mentioned so many times on the programme, there we heard a song from Donegal that I maintain is the most sung about county in Ireland. Killybegs, a huge fishing port. And there we heard the boys from Killybegs, they were coming home, courtesy of Barleycorn. And now we move down the west coast of Ireland from Donegal through Sligo to Galway Bay. And here Johnny McAvoy is echoing the thoughts of yet another exile dreaming of home.

The multi-talented minstrel, I call him there, Johnny McAvoy, singing the praises of my own dear Galway Bay, and rightly so. It's the turn of the ladies again, this time it's the lovely voice of Trudy Lawler, and once again she's reminiscing about the lovely Leitrim Shore.

0: Country and Irish at its best there, performed there by Matt Levy. Could I have this dance for the rest of my life? Your feet would be pretty sore, I'd say.
1: 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Wally Harding is A. Sick in bed.
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There, friends, you heard the haunting sound of the old Irish song She Moved Through the Fair, played for us by the world's greatest flautist, James Galway. Now for another great example of country and Irish, Logan McCool, this is Where the Cowboy Rides Away. Great country, and they're Irish.

Logan McCool, a great Irish duo. They did some great albums, country albums, but unfortunately no longer recording. This is where the cowboy rides away. You know, I think if you were with a group of your friends and you asked them to name you three Irish songs, this song, sung for us here by Paddy Riley, would certainly be in the top three. Well, in my book anyway.

Paddy Riley, proving to us there that he can sing other songs other than the Fields of Athenry, and his interpretation, and a good one too, of, well, we call it Molly Malone, but most people would call it In Dublin's Fair City. When I say that our next track will be sung by the Rankin family, regular listeners will know what's coming. This is my favourite Rankin family track. First of all, the Rankin family hailed from Canada, but of Scottish origin. They made some great tracks, and they had some tragedy in their lives as well, but very, very talented. They're going to sing for us their version of Down by the Sally Gardens. Now, Sally is the Irish word for willow. The lyrics for this were written as a poem by William Butler Yeats, the very famous Irish poet. Put the words to music, and this is the end result, sung for us by the Rankin family. Down.

Oh, that's magnificent. Wonderful singing, wonderful harmony, and the sound of the Irish Illan pipes there, along with the whistle, and down by the Sally Gardens from the Rankin family. I want to play for you now a track by a very good friend of mine who, unfortunately, is no longer with us. He's gone to God. Dermot O'Brien, a fine musician, a fine accordion player, a good singer and a very good arranger. He's telling us all what happened on the road to Malinmore.

Well, that was an unusual one from Dermot O'Brien, because we're used to Dermot flying along, fiddling with his fingers on the accordion, going 90 to the dozen. There he was, nice and slow on the road to Malin Moor. Now, here's the Benn sisters. These are a group of sisters who I think hail from New York, but of Irish ancestry. And they're giving us their interpretation of a track that was a huge hit for Bing Crosby when Adam was going to school. Listen to how the Benn sisters treat Tooraloo-ra-loo-ra. And if you feel like it, join in and sing.

the Benn sisters there and their interpretation of Tooraloo. My mother used to sing that song. And by the way, I did say, I think I introduced them as the Benn sisters. That's another group. These were the Burns sisters from America. I must dig out the Bing Crosby version of that. I'm sure I have it somewhere. We've played it on the programme before. Now for another group that I don't think we played on the programme too often. They're called the Alt. And they're singing a song for us entitled Willie Angler. And as with the Johnny McAvoy track I played earlier, this is a little longer than we usually have, but it's too good to fade. And it has a lovely folky feeling about it. The Alt.

think, as I did, that that sort of finished in the middle. I wasn't quite sure, but it was nice nevertheless. Willie Angler from the Alt. As I pointed out many, many times on Sounds Irish, every track on the programme doesn't have to be an Irish song, but it must have some Irish connection. I keep saying this every week because I get emails from people who say, well, that wasn't an Irish song, Joe. Well, this isn't an Irish song. Actually, it's from the show Oliver. But it's sung for us here by, well, Patricia Cahill. Patricia, who has always been a great favourite of mine, but in the 50s and 60s, she was a tremendous attraction for cabaret and music hall and entertainment generally. She had a beautiful voice, and she was working with the famous Irish comedian Maureen Potter for many years. And I'm quite pleased to say that one of her singing teachers in the early days was a very dear friend of mine who's no longer with her. She's gone to God now, but she used to go to him for her singing lessons. Now, enough prattle from me, but this is the beautiful voice of Patricia Cahill. Now, we call it Cahill, C-A-H-I-L-L, but in other parts of the world, they call it Cahill. But here, Patricia Cahill / Cahill is singing Where Is Love?

The beautiful voice of Patricia Cahill and Where Is Love? And now a song from another of my favourite female singers, Irish that is, Dolores Keen. She's singing a song that, well, there are a number of versions of it. I'm going to play you my favourite version by Dolores. It's the song Teddy O'Neill. And it's about the young girl who is madly in love with Teddy O'Neill, but he's gone away and left her to seek his fortune. Here's Dolores Keen.

And now it's the turn of a ballad group, and my favourite ballad group, the Dublin City Ramblers. They're singing a song that was written by Dominic Behan. Now, Dominic was the brother of the famous playwright Brendan Behan. Dominic's, well, it's not a particularly Irish song. In fact, it's entitled Liverpool Lou. But they don't come much more Irish than the Dublin City Ramblers.

fading away into the sunset, the Dublin City Ramblers and Liverpool Lou. Now, this next song may come as a bit of a surprise to you, that when we were at school, and my friends, that was not today or yesterday, it was a long time ago actually, we used to sing this song in the choir at concerts and things. And this is a track by Fair Isle Folk, and they're singing The Water Is Wide. Ah, happy days.

A track from Daniel now, Daniel O'Donnell. I played this a couple of weeks ago on the program and it got a good response, so let's play it again. Daniel O'Donnell reminiscing about A Moon Over Ireland.

Now, this next song requires a little bit of explanation. It's called John Riley, and it's performed by Golden Bough. Now, John Riley left Ireland in the year of the Irish Hunger, which was, as we've spoken so often on the programme before, the Irish was the famine in 1846. And John was a farmer and he couldn't do an awful lot when he went to America. So what does he do? He joins the army and he marches on. Listen, I'll tell you what I'll do. I'll leave it all up to Golden Bough as they sing all about John Riley.

Some get drunk on demon rum, and some get drunk on glory. That was John Reilly sung for us there by Golden Bough. Okay, we're going to change the mood again this time. Bit of a noisy song, this one. I think it's an old sea shanty, and it's sung for us by Briar Folk. It's all for me grog, me jolly, jolly grog. It's all for me beer and tobacco.

Far across the western ocean I must wander, all for me grog there from Briar Folk. Okay, here's a track from the High Kings that I played only a couple of weeks ago, but I've had a request from a good friend of mine who listens to the programme to ask me if I could play it again. This is the High Kings and their version of Galway Girl. And this is for Paddy. Who else?

the High Kings and their version of Galway Girl. Here's somebody we don't hear too often on Sounds Irish, Brendan Shine from Roscommon himself, but he's singing about the beauties of County Down.

But now we're going from County Down right across the Atlantic to the city of Chicago, because here Christy Moore is singing for us. It's a very short little song, but it tells the story of the famine. Now, we've spoken about the famine countless times on Sounds Irish, the famine that hit Ireland around 1847, when most of the people's staple diet was potatoes, and the blight came and struck the potato crop. And for quite a few years afterwards, there was famine in Ireland, and people had to leave. Over a million left Ireland to go and seek their fortune and to go and find food somewhere else. And a lot of them, as I say, went across to the United States, and some of them finished up in the city of Chicago. Here's Christy Moore.

Now, the city of Chicago. Recently on the program, I've been playing you Sean O'Shea's version of Will You Go, Lassie Go. We're going to hear another version of it, and I think this is a beautiful version from Jim McCann.

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2: 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Welcome, everybody. The LA Connection will crank right here, Sundays at 2. 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

And now the beautiful haunting sound of the Celtic Orchestra and the lark in the clear air. This is wonderful.

Now, I'm going to play a track by Nathan Carter. And when I say Nathan Carter, a lot of people, well, they expect sort of country and Irish, but this is not quite that. For many years, when people emigrated from Ireland, they went to Liverpool, which is sort of the next door port in the UK. It was the nearest one. They just got the boat over to Liverpool. Many of them stayed in Liverpool. And in fact, at one time, Liverpool used to be known as the capital of Ireland. So many Irish people lived there. But then, of course, some of them moved on and went northwest to Manchester, and others went south to through the Midlands to Birmingham, Derby, and then others went on to London. Some stayed in Liverpool. In fact, my own family did just that. We emigrated from Dublin to Liverpool. But in today's world, many people, well, they just fly. It's about a 20-minute flight, maybe half an hour flight from Dublin to Liverpool. But in those days, everybody took the boat to Liverpool. And this is what Nathan Carter is telling us all about. The boat to Liverpool, and he gets over to Liverpool, and he has a ball over there playing music and working and mixing with all the Irish crowd. Nathan Carter, The Boat to Liverpool.

I don't know what I was talking about there. Of course that was country and Irish, and very good country and Irish from Nathan Carter, with a little bit of the quote from The Leaving of Liverpool at the end. I was impressed with that, and I like that. We'll hear that track again in the not-too-distant future. Maybe it's because I have Liverpool connections. And we're still in the country and Irish mood, because here's one of the greatest musicians of late that's come out from Ireland for the past number of years, Michael English, a multi-talented man, sings some wonderful stuff, including this track. And listen to the lyrics.

Michael English, and I sure do hate goodbyes. Well, Michael, I'm sorry, but we've reached that time. We've run out of time. I hope you've enjoyed this week's Sounds Irish. It's been one of the most mixed programmes we've had for a long time. Friends, don't forget the email address. And the email address, joebollard6@gmail.com. J-O-E-B-O-L-L-A-R-D, figure6@gmail.com. And put the words Sounds Irish in the subject line if you've got a request, a dedication, a comment, or just a question to ask. Friends, may good God bless you and yours and me and mine. And until we're doing it again next week with another programme of Sounds Irish, no matter what radio station you're listening to me on, take care. This is Joe Wallet saying, God bless, travel safely, sláán, bye.

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This so ho ho ho play play. This so ho ho ho play play. This so ho ho ho play play. This so ho ho ho play play.

0: some of the sweetest sounds in nature are made by birds, and some of the sweetest sounds in human music are made by acoustic instruments. And it's these sounds Chip Colcord will bring you every Sunday at 21 hours UTC in a program he calls Out of the Woods. 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Acoustic music is thriving in this technological age, and Chip Colcord will bring us the very best. If your musical taste stretches to folk, bluegrass, country, or in fact any kind of acoustic music, then Out of the Woods is the very program for you. 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

0: 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Let us ride together on orgasmic engines to the stars. Let us all ride together. Let us all drive together. Let us all take off together. Let us all fly together. Let us all get back on course together. Let's get this ship together.
1: The balance of Spaceship Earth. Let's get back on course.

Hey man, welcome to the Liquid Frequency Test. I'm Chip. I hope you had a nice holiday, and this will be our final show of 1972. Yeah, got some George Harrison for you, man. Here's Run of the Mill. This is from All Things Must Pass. Stay with us.

Oh yeah, Bob Dylan, man. That's from the New Morning record, and If Not For You. Yeah, and it's also appeared on the George Harrison record. You heard this before that. His latest, All Things Must Pass. Yeah, we heard Run of the Mill. All right, man, we're gonna get some Little Feet going for you here from the Sailing Shoes record, I think. Yeah, that's the one. All right, this one's called Willin' for you now on the Liquid Frequency Test.

I've been warped by the rain, driven by the snow. I'm drunk and dirty, don't you know? And I'm still willing. And I was out on the road late at night. I seen my pretty Alice in every headlight. Alice, Dallas, Alice.

Grateful Dead. All right, man. Yeah, Ramble on Rose. Got one for you now from Paul Kantner and Grace Slick from the Sunfrider record. It's

Balkan or Grace Lick and Earth Mother. Gonna hear one now from the other half of the airplane. Hot Tuna from the Burgers record. Water Songs will take us up to news time. All right, man. Right here in the Liquid Frequency Test.

0: Hot tuna. All right. Yeah, that's from the Burgers record, like I said. Water song. Good stuff. Yeah, all right. Yeah, I hope you had a good, happy Christmas and all that kind of stuff. Hope Santa Claus was good to you. And now we look toward the new year. Yeah. Hope for the best in 1973. Peace on earth and all that stuff. Maybe we can get out of Vietnam finally. Wouldn't that be something else? All right, we got the news coming up in just about 5 seconds.
1: Good evening. Former President Harry S. Truman died this morning at age 88. The long vigil at Kansas City's Research Hospital came to an end when hospital spokesman Wayne Connery made the announcement.
2: The Honorable Harry S. Truman, 33rd President of the United States, died at 7:50 a.m. at Research Hospital and Medical Center.
3: They waited patiently for the presidential proclamation of mourning before lowering the flag outside Kansas City's Research Hospital. It was done calmly and with dignity, very much in keeping with the former president's last hours here. He was in a deep coma then, his body swiftly giving way. For 3 weeks, he had fought off the effects of advancing age and a weakened heart, even when the drugs were no longer working. He went quickly this morning, a hospital source said, but peacefully.
4: Harry Truman's neighbors on North Delaware Street, Independence, did not wait for a presidential proclamation to honor their neighbor. When word of the end came, they quietly lowered their flags to half staff and then took a moment to remember what they liked best about him.
5: I think his friendliness. I mean, how often do you have this close a connection to somebody of this integrity and have him always willing to speak to you and to stop and talk to you and to make you feel like as if he knew you? This is the thing that sticks in my mind more than anything else.
6: What do you think is the reaction of your neighbors in Independence?
5: Well, I can't speak for my neighbors, but you can see the flags that are flying on the homes of the neighbors who are half-mast. I think this says it. They're really quite sorry, I'm sure. I know we all feel like we've lost a good friend.
4: The flag was also lowered this morning at number 219 North Delaware, the Truman residence. A lone Secret Service man stood guard on the lawn, as within Mr. Truman's wife, Bess, the childhood sweetheart he married 53 years ago, mourned. She had suffered with him through the long hours and days of the hospital vigil, and she was tired. Late this afternoon, Mrs. Truman, accompanied by her daughter, Mrs. Margaret Truman Daniel, and her husband, left to go to Carson's funeral home, where the former president's body was now prepared for repose. There was little else stirring today from the house on North Delaware. Mike Pappas, CBS News, Independence.
1: The funeral observances will last for 2 days, but without the pomp and fanfare usually accorded to great statesmen. This was the request of Mr. Truman himself. Tomorrow, the body will go by motorcade from the Carson Funeral Home in Independence to the Truman Library and will lie in state there for 24 hours. Thursday, after funeral services in the library's auditorium, Mr. Truman will be buried on the library grounds in a quiet and private ceremony. President Nixon does not plan to attend the funeral, but he and Mrs. Nixon will fly to Independence tomorrow for a wreath-laying ceremony at the library.
7: As you go through the years, you can suffer from arthritis. Mentholatum Deep Heating Rub can help with the minor pains of arthritis. Rub it in gently. Its deep heating action sinks in, starts a glow, warms away the pain. Deep Heating Rub or Deep Heating Lotion from Mentholatum. Deep Heating. If you ever suffer from acid indigestion, this little tablet contains one of the most effective medicines ever discovered for it. In tests at a famous college, it proved to neutralize excess acid in a matter of seconds. Prepared for a little shock, it's Tums, now in 5 flavors. It'll make your stomach feel better now.
0: All right, and welcome back to the Liquid Frequency Test. Some sad news for the country there, I suppose. Yeah, but what are you going to do? We got the Allman Brothers Band for you right now, from E to Peach. Ain't wasting time.

The Allman Brothers Band here on the Liquid Frequency Test. Yeah, ain't wasting time no more. All right, we're going to dig one out for you here from David Crosby and Graham Nash from their self-titled record. They've been playing a lot of this one. This is kind of a hit.

Neil Young. When You Dance, I Can Really Love. That's from the After the Gold Rush record. Alright, I got an odd one here for you. This one's The Yellow Hand, and self-titled record. Track's called We'll See. And from what I understand, a whole bunch of old Buffalo Springfield songs on here that they never actually recorded. So, yeah.

the Yellow Hand. I like it. I like it. It does sound like that old Buffalo Springfield stuff, doesn't it? That was called We'll See. All right, man. Well, I will see you in 1973. This is my final show until then. So we'll catch you next time around. I'm going to leave you with a long one. We have one from the Farm Band here, and we're going to hear it in its entirety. It's going to clock in somewhere around 12 minutes or so here on the Liquid Frequency Test. Sally Sue's all ready to go for you. She'll be on in just a minute. This one's called Let It Ride. Happy New Year.

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1: Welcome. Come on in. Join us here at Moines Cafe as we give you great music for 2 hours as hosted by my sweetie. Sit back, relax, and enjoy the music.

Yes, that track sounds so nice and mellow, doesn't it? Soul Serenade, Willie Mitchell. Welcome to Maureen's Cafe. And today we'll just do what I call a cafe jukebox. Anything and everything. Here's a, I found three songs with the same title. Let's see if they're all different. I think they're all different, but let's confirm it.

Okay, well, let's see if we can sort this out or add to the confusion. As the case may be, we started with the seekers. I'll never find another you, right? And we ended with Sonny James, same song, I'll never find another you, right? Though quite between you and me, I think the seekers have it here. Definitely for sure. But okay, in the middle, another song. Now, if I trust the label, the first version, Paul Anka called it, I'd never find another you. But Tony Orlando, who did the next version of that same song, calls it I'll Never Find Another You. But he sings I'd Never Find Another You, so it might very well be that the label wasn't right. Who's to say? Are you thoroughly confused now? Should we, like, change the subject, maybe?

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By Cass Elliott, Mama Cass. 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I like the way she interprets a song, the way she sounds. I love it. And, you know, Mama Cass was friends with Mary Travers.

Mary Travers, double play. Half of it from the All My Choices album, and The Scarlet and the Gray from the Morning Glory album. Ah, way back when. And thanks to my sweetie, I have these. So, yeah, she says, come and tell me what you really think. Well, gosh, how much time you got? Because, you know, there's thinking and thinking and thinking, and then there's stopping thinking.

0: Uh-huh. About thinking versus not thinking, stopping to think, thinking it over, all that stuff. First James Taylor, then we had Robert Earl Keen. Yeah, that was Robert Earl Keen. And, you know, I think of Robert Earl Keen as John Prine's brother. So, oh, what a perfect excuse. John Prine and Mac Wiseman.
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There, you go two by John Prine, first with Matt Quaisman, then with Connie Smith. And didn't they sound great together? And that

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Hope they get along, you know.

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1: Are you a poofed up?
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0: 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Thank you. 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

0: Well, in memory of the Everly Brothers here on Maureen's Cafe. And so it was Don that we lost now, right? And Phil was back in, what did you say, dear, 2014?
1: Yeah.
0: January 3rd, I think you said.
1: January 3rd, yeah.
0: I remember that because, we did a tribute to him back then. Right. And that last one, When Will I Be Loved, it made me think of another version that I remember listening to when I was a teenager.

Yeah, for years I've been wondering what that song was about. Some kind of ode to suicide or something? No, no. Just an amusement park ride. That's all. I associate that one, of course, with Richard Thompson. But no, that's not what we heard. Well, first we heard Linda Ronstadt, Two by Her. I've never heard her do Will You Still Love Me Tomorrow. I wanted to check on that. When Will I Be Loved, her version of it, which I love. And then we came to an artist who we are paying tribute right now, Nancy Griffith. And you know, whenever I'm down on Texas, and quite often I'm down on Texas, especially lately, and it's really, really, really easy to be down on Texas, but whenever I am, I balance it by remembering Nancy Griffith. Great singer, great artist that we lost. And I think it was August 13th. You know, I don't know what it is this month, but this August has been terrible for losing great people. Although, from our hearts, we'll of course never lose them. Here's Nancy Griffith.

0: Y'all welcome her, Nancy Griffith.
1: Thank you. It's a pleasure to be back at Anderson Fair. Nice to see all of y'all out. A wonderful fair summer evening that it is. We're going to open up with a song that was written by Mr. Patrick Alger, all about what happens when you have two full moons in the same month, while the second one is called the Blue Moon.

Nancy Griffith, Gone Across the Great Divide, the Kate Wolf song there. Thank you, Nancy. Thank you, Texas, I guess. And farewell. Now, speaking of Texas again, there's this lady that's pushing herself into the foreground, as she's always done, come to think of it. She knows I like her, and she knows she can take advantage of me, and she says, I've been here in the great beyond for a little while. I know it's Nancy Griffith's day and all, but I'm still here, and speaking of Texas, and at least Austin isn't so bad at all. So, you play my music, I get to come back to life for a little while. And how can I resist that? Sarah Elizabeth Campbell, take care.

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0: 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It was beautiful. I just love it.
1: Get out those old records.

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1: We love them.
0: Those old phonograph records.
1: And we play them.
0: The ones we used to play so long ago.
1: Hi, everybody. 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I'm hearing just too much of a delay. I forgot to fix that. So I'm just going to let the music play and not talk during the music. Anyway, we're playing the music for you from the late 1800s to the 1950s, when music was started in phonograph.
0: All the ones about records.

0: And that's what we're going to do here in the 78 decade. Play those old 78s.
1: The ones we used to play so long ago.
0: Woo! Wow. Woo.

Perry Como, If I Loved You. Very good version of that. Never heard that one before. And that was from, let me see what year that was from. That was from 19, let me see if I say 55 or 45. Let me see here. 1945. Yeah, 1945. You know, I didn't know he made anything before Hot Diggity Dot Diggity. Boy, did he do a lot. And then before Guy Lombardo and Austin, get out those old records. And we started with Pearl Bailey. I haven't played a Pearl Bailey in a while. I tried to figure this out to see if I could fix this, and I can't right now. Anyway, 15 years, and I'm still serving time. That sounds positive. And let me see what year that was from. That was from 1946. So, Pearl Bailey there. And the R&B chart, I believe. Yep, it was. Probably in the pop. Yeah, maybe not. Who knows? Anyway, welcome to the show, Mike G here. My headphones sound weird to me. I just redid this computer, and for some reason, I hope it doesn't sound this way to you. Or if it does, you won't notice it. That it kind of has this hollow sound. I'm not sure why. And I just hope it's just my setup or something, but I hope it's not doing that in the recording. Otherwise, my shows are going to sound pretty weird. I'll have to check it later and see what happens. I got to do another show tonight, and I don't have time to check that, so we'll just have to see what happens. Anyway, welcome to the show. Mike G here, playing the music for you that started American music revolution and that started the phonograph records, the cylinder, that started making music available to the home. You didn't have to go to vaudeville or the theater to hear it or see it. You got to bring it to your home. Sounded crappy as hell at the beginning, but you still had it, and you were proud of it. Yeah, listen to my new record. Oh, yeah, it sounds great. Yeah. Anyway, but welcome to the show, Mike here. And we'll just keep playing 78 today. Nothing special to talk about. So we'll just get... Yeah, I did a build on this computer, and I spent longer than I wanted to doing it, and I'm still not sure if I got the results I want. But, oh, well. Here's a song called Lug Dreams After the Ball by the Benetian, Benetian Trio. Benetian Trio. I'm curious to hear this one. Here we go. We can get started. And by the way, after this, I'll tell you how to write me and all that stuff.

Just last week, I sauntered out to my ranch. When I got there, what do I see? Umbriago milking a cow upside down. And I said, Umbriago, what's the idea of milking a cow upside down? And he said, why not? I want the cream to come out on top.

0: really love him.
1: Umbriago.
0: They even like him down in Chile.

0: Yeah. And I'm having a mental problem here, figuring out what happened here. There was a song. I wanted to see what the song was. I couldn't find now. Anyway, we had Jimmy Durante. And let's see what this was. We lost the one we played, and I wanted to know what the name was. It was out in 1915. Anyway, we got Andriago from Jimmy Durante. From, let's see now. That first one was great. For 1944. It said it was a not cleaned up version, and it shows because it didn't have wear and tear, but it was a great song. Donna Shore and Blues in the Night. Everybody's done that song. Of course, she had to do it. And I'm going to find out. It's kind of bugging me now. That was for 1942. And the one after that we had was Henry King and his orchestra and Babyface. Oh, somewhat popular songs at one time or another. And that was from 48. And the first one we played for 1915 was called Love's Dream After the Ball by the Venetian Trio. I'm going to look them up and see if they had and when that was out. Well, I know it was out in 1915, but that sounded good. I could find a better copy. Not that I can buy one right now, but I would rip it. But that was still good to hear. Very well done for that time. Here's a little bit of, that's right. I promised you to email. And I'm not going to forget it. By the way, this show's scheduled to play on the 10th of May, 2026. And I usually try to put that at the beginning. So if you don't want to hear the replay, you don't have to wait through about 10 minutes for me to tell you. 20 minutes by now. Anyway, here's how you can write me. And it's the best way to do it is, ready? 78 Decades. Name of the show. At mikesmess.com. That's 78 decades at mikesmess.com. That's M-I-K-E with an S at the end. M-E-S-S like a mess. 78 decades at mikesmess.com. Now we'll play Connie Morgan and Frank C. I'm going to guess Stanley. I can't read the whole name on this file, so let's check it out.
1: Juanita, sung by Miss Morgan and Mr. Stanley, Edison Records.

Wow. Not a bad song. And of course, that's I've heard that many a time. Don't know that version, but I've heard it. Hold on, something's coming up. Okay. We started out with Connie Morgan and Frank D. Stanley. And Juanita. I think that's what it is. Let me see what year that was out. That was out in, let's see. 1905. Wow. Yeah, I knew it was acoustic. Then we had Hal Kemp and his orchestra, and What a Small Hotel. That's a Small Hotel. That's an interesting title. I was doing something else. I didn't pay attention to lyrics. I kind of wish I did. That's from, I don't know if it says who to sing, but I don't think it does. Sometimes it doesn't. That's from 1936, as my clock chimes, and you put new batteries in it. It's an old clock, folks. It's not an app. John W. Myers, and in the good old summertime, which is coming soon here. And so a lot of people will be glad when the summer comes, especially back east. In Colorado, you haven't had enough snow to even notice whether it's summer or not. I've been there. I know what that's like. By the way, that was on Columbia 31879. So did I give you that information? Because I had it handy. And that was from 1902. Wow. It's just alternate take, so that must have been a different take. I didn't know they made those back then. Then Monty Kelly and his orchestra, and 3 o'clock in the morning. It's 3 o'clock. And let's see, that was from one of those years. Let's see, that was from 1953. Let's continue on. Man, this show's going by faster than usual to me. Maybe because I got this computer working perfectly now. How I did it, I will never tell. Here's Lisa Nick and Ohio. And that was from 1953. Didn't do very well, so you may have never heard it, but you might now if you didn't then, right? That sounds like a good plan. Let's hear the song.

Wow. That's good. I like that. That's we started out with Lisa Kent and Ohio, and I think I gave the year, but I don't know if I did, so I'll do it again. Because I want to, and because I can. But this thing going smoothly. I'm not used to this. I do this every year, and I'm so happy when I do it until about 6 months later. From 1953. I thought it was later, earlier, but no, it wouldn't have been, yeah. And then we had Wing King and his orchestra, The Waltz You Saved For Me. Waltz was a big thing for many, many years. I mean, it's Muddish, but it did a song about the waltz, but it was stupid. let's see, what year was that one? Oh, that one was out in 1934. Boy, it's interesting to hear all these old recordings, and some original 78. Ben Pollack and his orchestra, and Rolling Down This River. Okay. We can roll down the river, just don't drown, okay? And don't make stupid comments like that, right? That's what you're probably saying. And that one from 1930. Right during the Depression, people were rolling down the river quite a bit, probably drowning down the river. 1948 for Jimmy Dorsey and his orchestra. And hold on a second, this isn't tagged right, as they say. Let's see. The Whale, The Whole World Is Singing My Song, Jimmy Dorsey and his orchestra. We're going to finish it off, if we get it all in here. We'll finish it off with Ruth Brown, yeah, who had to sue a label because she wasn't paid. I was told by somebody that while she was doing house cleaning, her kids were playing her record. Made her feel really bad. 1951 for that one. And Ruth Brown was making good money for Atlantic. And then Lionel Hampton and his orchestra, Flying Home on the Victor label. Oh, no, we won't have time for that. Okay, we'll just have time for the ending theme. So we'll see you all next week. Have a good day. And we'll get all of it in here, but we'll try. We'll get all of this in there, but not the ending theme. So here we go.

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2: 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Some time ago, we kind of fell off the Mastodon. 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
6: Oh, hi there. 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
6: 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Bears use an awful lot of toilet paper. 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Geckos and emus sell a lot of insurance. Cats are bad for blind footballers. And you shouldn't jump rope at Maureen's cafe.
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You like the sound of new country? 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I'm Chrissy Cochran, and welcome to Chrissy's Country here on The Global Voice. Our message board is open at theglobalvoice.info/chatroom, which is all one word, .htm. So let's get on with it. As Kenny Chesney would say, carry on.

Lee Chesney's latest, Carry On, and I'm sure he'll do well with that one. It's the type of thing that you get everyone singing on the dance floor. Like this one from Drew Baldrige. He says, love needs you.

Yeah, strange chord on which to end. That's Skip Moore's new one, sounding more like Creedence Clearwater Revival than anything. And anyway, that was Levy. Don't forget, our chat room is open if you'd like to pop in. I should be there shortly. And that's at theglobalvoice.info/chatroom, which is all one word, .htm. You can also get in touch with me via email at chrisie at theglobalvoice.info. Here's Graylin James' new one, Small Town.

Oh, yeah. Yeah. You know you're in trouble. You know you're in trouble. Did you make this mess?

0: 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Well, now there's a mess you won't get in trouble for, because it's Mike's Mess, hosted by Mike G Fridays at 2 UTC right here on the Global Voice. It's a mess of good music from a mess of different genres. The mess around.
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Bye.

That's Kyle Clark and his new one. Check it out. Can't be bad. Right, what have we got next? Ah, yes. This is Miles Ehrlich and Past Life. There we go.

That's Russell Dickerson's new one, Boots. And it's interesting, isn't it? If you'd have played that on a country show, ooh, even 10 years ago, people said, no, that's not country music. That's not country. But it is now. Country is a wide, wide genre. At the bottom of the hour, I'm going to be playing five tracks which are a little gentler than we have been playing. Not too gentle. I wouldn't want you to go to sleep now, would I? No. But before that, young Mr. Popov, young James, has put in his weekly Luke Coombs request. And here we go. This is See Me Now.

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There we go. Five new tracks, starting off with Katie Musgraves and her new one, Loneliest Girl in the World. Ah. Then Connor Smith, Easy on the Eyes. Denny Worsnop. I thought it was Worsnip at first, but it's not. It's Worsnop. And I tried to write a sad song, but I couldn't. So there. Then Joe Hadley, God Made Mama. And finally, a lovely song from Paul Heger, Wings Are Ready. And hi, Paul, if you're listening. We've got a new one from Co Wetzel. Oh, it's like you after these.

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0: Please.

has the title Jordan Sinsir, S-Y-R. Who's pronounced that? Lord knows. Here's a band that's been around for some time, 49 Winchester. They have a new one out. Oh, Savannah.

Josh Stuff and Johnny Walker Back to Me. Seen Johnny do stuff that, yes, let's not go there. But Jacob Hackworth says, what took you so long?

0: Jacob Hackworth. And what took you so long? Yes, fine. So, you're listening to Chrissy's Country on the Global Voice, and we've come to our featured artist, who this week is a young lady who used to lead Sugarland, I believe, Jennifer Nettles. And we've got three from Jennifer after these. Stay
1: right there. Oh, hi there, it's me again. And here's the postman.
2: You've got mail.
1: Seems someone has sent me a box. On it are written just two words. All sorts. I don't see any wires, but I'm still not sure I should open it, particularly because the cat is sitting on it. Maybe it's my food of the month selection, full of yummy
3: berries, truffles, rutabagas, roots of all sorts.
1: Oh, I know. It must be from the chemist's shop.
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1: 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Maybe I have a secret admirer. 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
1: Wait, I hear something coming from the box. 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

0: Jennifer Nettles, lovely stuff. Taking them in reverse order. That was Me Without You. Before that, we heard I Can Do Hard Things. And firstly, a look at the state of the world, Moneyball. Great stuff. Got a new one from Chanel West Coast. For all smokers, I think it's called Down to the Filter. And we'll hear it after these. Stay right there.
1: That's a touch with Maureen.

0: country. It's that good old classic country with Maureen and Michael G.
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a new one from James Wesley, One Best Friend. Before our set for the archives to wind the programme down, let's have one more new one. Ashley Cook, High School Sweetheart.

0: What does the fish say? 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

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We struck a friendship up.

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She said, "Oh, by the way, son,

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And as usual, that music pops in and says, Chrissy, time you vacated the studio, dear, your time is up. So all I can say is, if you have been, thanks for listening. I'll be back same time next week with Heat and Hell More Country for your delight. And I hope you'll join me then. Till then, remember, kindness is a powerful force. Spread it about a bit. You've got plenty of it, but keep all lead for yourself. I'll see you next week. Till then, bye.

0: This is Glenn Hauser with World of Radio, 2347. World of Radio is a listener-supported public service program about communications around the world, primarily shortwave. On this edition, recorded May 14th. NASB and Hamvention, Australia, China, Greece, Indonesia, Iran, Korea North, Malaysia, Niger, Oklahoma, Spain, Sudan, South Sudan, Switzerland, Turkey, UK, USA, Transatlantic FMDX, and the Propagation Outlook. Standard disclaimer, first news about a meeting you may want to attend. It's the annual meeting of the National Association of Shortwave Broadcasters. Host station this year is WEWN in Birmingham, Alabama. It's Thursday and Friday, May 28th and 29th. Among the speakers will be Ike Birvert about his publicly available database of shortwave transmissions, the IB List. He's from Germany but now living in Alabama. And Steve Herman, Voice of America national reporter, currently on an excused absence or among staff on administrative leave, while the Trump administration tries to gain control over VOA and other external broadcasters. Steve Herman will also announce details of his new weekly podcast and radio program, America at 250, Due Diligence. It's set to air June through December on more than 50 radio stations as part of the semi-quincentennial, including WRMI. It'll be Saturdays at 16 UT, replacing World of Radio on 9395, and UT Sundays at midnight UT on 5050. Members of NASB, besides WWNR, KSDA, WRMI, KNLS, and WWCR. There are also associate members such as TWR. Someone from there will talk about their Guam station. Individual shortwave listeners are more than welcome to attend, but they're responsible for their own expenses of travel and lodging. And you do need to register as soon as possible on the website where there's all kinds of info about this. It's www.shortwave.org. And Steve Herman has news for us about another meeting, if you're hearing this in time, the Dayton Hamvention on Saturday, May 16th, among the events at 1 p.m. Check out Preston Booth's presentation at 1 p.m. in Room 3 about a documentary he's making about MFJ founder Martin F. Jew, J-U-E. Many of us have had MFJ equipment in the past. The Dayton Hamvention from May 15th to 17th is at the Greene County Fairgrounds and Expo Center in Xenia with an X, Ohio. Not Dayton, actually. Australia, Ron Howard has heard from Peter Tate, running the station Radio 567, which refers to music from the 50s, 60s, and 70s, on 4970. He aims to run 24/7 via a friend's transmitter site on 4970 with a vertical for NVIS coverage up and down and 2325 for closer in coverage. I've noticed a new signal, a weak one on 17820, and John Filiozzi also reports it from New York at 1646. Not sure of the language, but others checked it out. And Mauna Rita of WRTH says he heard it past 17UT. It's CNR 13 in Uyghur from Dongfang, China, a new frequency for a few days. Art Posner in New York says it's absolutely in Uyghur or another Turkic family language, a very clear signal to the remote in Tambov, Russia. Zaharias Nagas in Greece forwards info about ERT Cosmos, COSMOS, a new era for the Greek diaspora. It says the landscape of Hellenic broadcasting reached a significant milestone with the official launch of ERT Cosmos, revamped satellite channel, succeeding the long-standing ERT world, represents a sophisticated strategic shift by Greece's national broadcaster to bridge the distance between the homeland and millions of Greeks living abroad. Some replies to that news were complaining about the lack of synchronization, the lag in getting these subtitles up. A delay as much as 10 seconds. Gemini says the Greek paradox, the language, with its complex syntax and unique idioms, is challenging for AI models primarily trained on English data. When AI attempts live translation for news broadcasts, the system struggles, creating the lag. Ron Howard continues to monitor RRI Nabiri, Indonesia, 7289.9, mostly via remotes, and he says they have extended their schedules, heard May 8th as early as 0720, and on May 9th they were on until 1228. Akiyoshi Teraoka forwards news from the Voice of Indonesia. Dear VOI loyal listeners, every Friday we present Halo Indonesia, our interactive segment connecting listeners from different countries and cultures. We warmly invite you to share your emails, voice messages, or live comments through the RRI digital app and our social media account at VOI_official. Send greetings, thoughts about programs, or request your favorite songs to be played on VOI in your own language, and your message may be featured on the Halo Indonesia segment. Of course, hearing it direct in North America is rather difficult, but you might try the WRMI relay, which is on Monday and Tuesdays only from 09 to 10 UT on 7780. John Filiozzi in New York was hearing something new on 15765, May 13th at 1810, interfering with WRMI on 15770. Then heard by other listeners, Arthur Posner near New York says it's in Farsi at 1836. Jean-Michel Aubier in France said it signed off at 1855, also heard by Walt Salmanov in BC, with mentions of Iran. So could it be Radio Iran International? Yes, Jean-Michel Aubier heard it the next day, tuned in at 0610. It's replacing 15750 in parallel to www.iranintl.com, probably via Kostenbrod, Bulgaria at 0400 to 1855. Wolfgang Büschel also heard it May 14th at 1408 to the remote in Qatar, Persian language of Iran International TV program audio from their London bureau. So far, no Iranian audio bubble jamming at that late afternoon hour. He also says it's probably via Bulgaria, but a slight frequency deviation might mean it's Armenia. One heard a station on 7610, April 21st at 2001, and assumed it was Radio Ranjan Kaman via the Tashkent relay station for Iran. However, Mauno Ritala says it has stopped shortwave. The station instead must have been Free North Korea Radio. Well, Radio Ranjan Kaman still appears in the IB list at 1630 to 17 only, but Free North Korea Radio via Uzbekistan is at 20 to 21 on 7610 or 7620. About Malaysia on 15295, Stephen C. Wood in Massachusetts has been trying to hear it, but it's rather difficult. He was monitoring at 1118 UT on May 11th. Could not get a positive ID. Ron Howard says it was heard very well into the remote in Palomar Mountain, California, May 12th at 1140 till off at 1225 seconds. Really a great signal into California. Zaharis Langas in Greece, however, says, on May 12th at 0720, only the other one, 11885, Saba V was on the air with Dangdut songs. He was using a Hong Kong remote. Mike Cooper forwards news from Nampa.org. Niger suspends 9 French media bodies. A junta-run Niger on May 8th suspended 9 media organizations from former colonial ruler France, saying they threatened public order. They include France 24, Radio France International, France Afrique Média, LSI Africa, Agence France Presse, Télé 5 Monde, TF1 Info, Jeune Afrique, and Mediapart. Similar to actions taken recently also by neighboring Mali and Burkina Faso. This year, Niger plummeted 37 places in the Reporters Without Borders Press Freedom Index, ranking 120th out of 180 countries. A story from Oklahoma Voice, May 7th. Governor Kevin Stitt has vetoed a continuation of Oklahoma's state-funded TV network, OETA, contending that taxpayer dollars should not subsidize public broadcasting. OETA would reach its sunset date July 1st and have a year to wind down its operations if the governor's veto is not overridden or counteracted with other legislation. Senate Bill 1461, which Stitt vetoed, would have extended OET's existence to July of 2031. This is a rather convoluted situation, but here's some of what OETA itself says about it on their website, oeta.tv. Two bills, House 3320 and Senate 1461, were vetoed by Governor Stitt, but the Oklahoma House of Representatives voted 92-0 to override the governor's veto of 3320, and it moved to the Senate for consideration. It would eliminate sunset provisions for entities including OETA. Senate Bill 1461 specifically relates to OETA. Rather than removing the sunset process entirely, it would extend its current sunset date from July 1st this year to July 1st, 2036, another 10 years. Note this, the state of Oklahoma recently invested approximately $3 million in critical infrastructure upgrades to OETA's broadcast network, helping modernize and strengthen the system of 4 towers and 14 translators that deliver service across the state, expected to sustain the network's broadcast capabilities for the next 20 years and beyond. On Monday, May 11th, at 2030 to 21 UT, I was surprised to hear Radio Exterior de España, North American frequency, in Chinese. They are apparently putting this weekly program on all their transmitters, even though they don't have an antenna aimed directly at China, hoping that some of them will get through. Maybe 17715 to South America would get to China off the back or via a long path. Strangely enough, according to www.short-wave.info, this broadcast and the half hour before it in SEP, which maybe means Sephardic, are not 200 kilowatts on a directional antenna, but only 1 kilowatt non-directional. Well, that is certainly not the case when I heard it just as well as the regular Spanish broadcast before and after. Where did they get such info? It's easy to confuse the two broadcasts for Sudan and South Sudan, as I did if you're referring to outdated schedules or don't hear an definite ID. But here is the current info according to Mano Ritla from the WRTH web app for the A26 season. Radio Dabanga, they sing their ID, it's just lovely, in the Darfuri dialect of Arabic, is at 0430 to 05 UT daily on 11640 via Madagascar, and at 17 to 18 daily on 15550 via Vatican, while the other one, Radio Tamazuk for South Sudan in Juba Arabic, is only on Tuesday through Friday at 0330 to 0400 on 7315 via Madagascar. Switzerland from satelifax.de, translated via Mike Terry. These are the SRG's FM plans as of May 5th. The Swiss Broadcasting Corporation plans to resume broadcasting radio on FM. This has been known since the end of last year. It could be possible from July 1st. However, the public broadcaster anticipates reactivating the first FM transmitters only during the third quarter of 2026, i.e., after July 1st. This is according to a report in the Sonntagsblick newspaper, citing internal documents it claims to have obtained. The report states that up to 45 transmitters will be reactivated in the first phase, providing 85% population coverage. The main transport routes will be served. SRG estimates annual costs of approximately 6.6 megafranc Swiss for this initial phase. Second phase will see 67 transmitter sites brought back into operation, increasing population coverage to around 90%. Annual costs would then rise to 8.1 megafranc Swiss. The third expansion phase would only be feasible by the end of 2028, envisioning 156 transmitter sites and approximately 95% population coverage. More about this from Radio Magazine via Andy Reid. The main private radios fought to keep FM. The early stop of its use by the public broadcaster resulted in a major failure. In December 2025, Swiss Parliament had decided to allow the broadcasting of FM programs even after the expiration of the licenses in 2026. The Federal Office of Communications just finalized the procedure for issuing FM licenses from 2027. So private radios can continue to use their current frequencies and not have to participate in a new tender. On the other hand, SRG can also recycle all the frequencies it used until the end of 2024. It remains to be seen what the public broadcaster plans to do. The media magazine you monitor with your mind. World of Radio 2347. 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Turkey, I continue to monitor the English to North America broadcast, The Voice of Turkey, almost every day at 22 UT on 11785. This week it was missing on Tuesday, May 12th. However, I've noticed an improvement in some of their announcements. I think this is a direct result of my complaint that otherwise it's nonsensical to keep saying it's 12:30 broadcast on 17620. Now they say you may be listening to a later repeat. And also following the news, they say it was originally broadcast live, rather than acknowledging that when we're hearing it is olds. UK, there's a lot of concern about the BBC closing down Radio 4 Longwave 198 kHz. Via How Cool, DL1AX, from RSGB News on May 8th. BBC announced the Droitwich transmitter on 198 will be permanently closed down this year. The Scottish longwave transmitters at Burghead and Westerglen will also be turned off. Droitwich was commissioned in September 1934, and these transmissions have always been part of our lives as radio enthusiasts. The RSGB and BBC Amateur Radio Group are planning to mark this occasion on the air. More details will be available soon. From the BBC website, May 11th via Mike Terry. Radio 4's longwave service will close on 27th of June, 2026. Why the LW service is closing? The company that owns and operates the longwave broadcast equipment has confirmed the system is reaching the end of its life. As LW is an older broadcasting technology, recent years have seen a decline in listener numbers, with the majority now opting for FM and DAB digital platforms. Given these factors, investing in upgrading the LW equipment is not considered a cost-effective solution for license fee-funded services. Some older electricity meters use a system called the Radio Teleswitching Service, RTS, that is carried within the longwave signal. This is run by the energy industry, not the BBC. If you need advice about replacing or upgrading an RTS meter, contact your energy supplier or the relevant energy regulator. The BBC does not manage or control the RTS system. Richard Cuff in Pennsylvania says, it will be interesting if there will be increased pressure to end the shipping forecast, since the traditional LW method of receiving Radio 4 on the water will end. There was much resistance the last time this idea was floated. In the British DX Club, Chris Greenway says, Radio 4 News confirmed the closure will be at 1 a.m. BST or midnight GMT on Saturday, 27 June. So, here's a recording of the announcement they've been running.
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0: Now from rajar.co.uk, May 14th, via Mike Terry. 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The latest UK Rajar audience data shows. Meanwhile, AM and FM falls to 24%, as BBC prepares to switch off Radio 4 Longwave at the end of June. In an average week, digital listening accounts for 765 mega-hours. 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In cars, DAB's share of listening stands at 60%, up over 4 points from the same quarter last year. Overall radio listening remains robust, with 50.6 mega-adults, or 87% of the adult over 15 UK population, tuned into their selected radio stations each week in the first quarter of this year. Via Mike Cooper from the Washington Post, May 11th, written by Scott Nover. Trump taps embattled media czar Carrie Lake as ambassador to Jamaica. Lake never was able to run the agency. Instead, she was instructed to tear it down. U.S. District Judge Royce Lamberth ruled in March that Lake had been illegally running USAGM because she was never nominated by Trump to be the agency's CEO and thus did not have proper authority. The judge also found that Lake's shutdown plan, written to carry out Trump's executive order, violated federal administrative law and could not stand. Lake said, "Jamaica is a country I know very well, full of incredible people." In TheAtlantic.com, Anne Applebaum writes, "Carrie Lake has a disastrous record if confirmed. She will arrive in Kingston with no diplomatic or political preparation. Other than the 14 months she just spent running America's foreign broadcasting agencies into the ground." Some comments from our group. Michael Bew says, "Good riddance, although I feel sorry for Jamaica." Ben Cobb says, "What did Jamaica do to deserve this?" John Filiozzi says, "It doesn't seem like the kind of person who'd appreciate reggae, ska, or jerk chicken, but okay." And Henry Minch says, "They couldn't have posted her somewhere further away. I hear Mars needs women." WMLK in Pennsylvania has been broadcasting a lot of dead air, such as May 11th at 23:37 on 9275, I first noted it. But it was still dead air May 13th, before and after 14UT on 15150. However, Tony Pavick in BC says, "Dead air on 9275 was brought into balance by broadcasting two programs at the same time, on 9275 at 23:45 May 12th. Really, is no one on the site monitoring this stuff? A problem across all broadcasters is an almost apathetic attitude about their transmissions. Barely a week goes by without a report of Station X being off the air or the wrong frequency, running the wrong program or language, forgetting to turn off a transmitter, or being on but being dead air. This happens not only on shortwave, but medium wave as well. WMLK regularly fails to appear on 15150 and 17525. Resolved a couple of medium wave mysteries I heard on 790 and 1190 kilohertz. It's coming from northwest Arkansas. On 790, KURM in Rogers is back on the air as confirmed by the station. And for quite some time, including the middle of the night, I've been hearing La Ley in Spanish on 1190. That is not listed anywhere. But finally, at midday on May 14th, I was getting it via a remote in southwestern Missouri, coming from the station in northwest Arkansas, which had been listed as KREB. But I've never heard a call sign ID in Spanish, even at the top of the hour. From Chris Rogers, IRCA, a very unusual move in the era of AM to FM conversions, KNX Los Angeles has announced they are leaving 97.1 FM to make way for a new sports station, 97.1 The Fan. 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An unusual move, given that reports that KNX benefited from the FM simulcast with its share of audience up more than 25% since FM began in December of 2021. Stephen Luce says there's been extensive chatter about this at radio discussions. The sports format will launch on May 18th. Martin Reynolds has been tracking an ID digital transmission between 15615 and 15635, but as of May 14th, he says activity moved from 19 meters to 22, around 17 to 18 UT. A 15 kilohertz wide plug on 13660 in the first half hour, making way for CRI in house at 17:30 by moving to 13690. It seemed possible this was planned in advance. I'll record the whole band using SDR console so I can study the details. In the WTFDA group, some very interesting reports from Larry Horlick, VO1FOG in Newfoundland. On May 10th, he says it's that time of year, my first transatlantic FMDX opening of this 2026 sporadic E-season. Not the strongest signal I've ever heard from Morocco, but in this racket, you take what you can get. 89.3 SNRT Radio Dakhla, a station on 91.8. is too weak to cough up RDS, but most likely SNRT at Alida Al-Wataniya, co-located with 89.3. These are double-hop signals at about 4,227 kilometers. I also had several relatively strong Azores stations earlier. Chris Cadillac in Michigan also wonders how his TropoDX is going from Newfoundland. He replies, I'm definitely not tired of hearing Morocco or anything transatlantic. I've only been DXing the FM broadcast band since 2021, so I'm still in the honeymoon phase. Anything multi-hop is especially rewarding. Paul Logan in Ireland, who has the distinction of being the first to capture transatlantic on 88 to 108 megahertz, once told me that the TA path was rare. That conclusion was reasonable, however, I believe, and think Paul does too now, that it is a regular yearly sporadic E path. I have logs for each year that I have been receiving, and on many days of each year. This year I plan to devote most of my daytime attention to the east. This could be dangerous. Last year I had phenomenal openings to the Caribbean, Florida, Mississippi, and Louisiana, all multi-hop. It is so easy to miss short openings in directions not immediately obvious. On the topic of tropo, as you might expect, I'm not in the best location for ducting. I hear 400 to 600 km via tropo scatter constantly, but I expect that's true for everyone. I did have an opening to Massachusetts on July 15th last year, by far my most distant tropo duct on FM. Greenland via tropo may take a few thousand more years until the ocean warms another 20 degrees or so, but by then all the transmitters will be underwater. When you count how many of us are seriously DXing the FM broadcast band, the number you get is small, very small. It's not so much about a lack of interest, rather in many places the band is so chock full of signals, it is literally impossible to hear anything but local stations. It's no wonder there are so few of us. The sporadic E trans-Pacific path is likely no different than the transatlantic path. If a tree falls in the forest. The HF propagation outlook from SWPC issued May 11th. Geomagnetic field likely to reach G1 minor storm levels May 15th to 17th. Active conditions likely on May 18th, 23rd, 27th, and June 3rd. Numerically, ANK indices peaking at 25 and 5 on May 15th. Next day, 20 and 5. The following days, 18 and 5 and 15 and 4. Other peaks are 12 and 4 on May 23rd and 27th, and June 4th. Quad estates of 5 and 2 or 8 and 3, May 19th to 21st, 24th to 26th, 29th to June 3rd, June 5th and 6th. Solar flux rising from 120 May 17th to 135 on the 27th and 28th. For much more info, consult our website, worldofradio.com. With many thanks to all our stations and contributors, hoping you'll hear me again next week. Glenn Hauser concluding, World of Radio 2347, with a standard disclaimer.

Welcome to the May 2026 edition of Presenter's Choice, a special program sponsored by the Global Voice, allowing us as presenters once a month for a half hour to present what we do on our shows. In my case, the show is Journey into Jazz, and I'm your host, Chris Gray, broadcasting from beautiful downtown San Francisco. It's a wonderful venue to work from, and happy to be doing it, happy to be doing it here. We're going to start off with an Oscar Peterson song, Exactly Like You, it's called, from the album Josh and Satch. So let's get right down to it, because a half hour is not much time. So here we go.

We're now going to go to one of the greatest jazz vocalists of all time, Billie Holiday. And these are two fairly short songs. The first one is I Loves You Porgy from Porgy and Bess. You guessed it. And the other is from a Control Booth series of very, very special recordings done in the booth itself. The quality for 1940 is absolutely phenomenal. And we'll play a song written by Johnny Mercer called Mandy Is Two.

Someday I know he is coming back.

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Now we take you to a Billie Holiday contemporary, Artie Shaw. In fact, she did some recording with Artie Shaw, though most of her recordings in this period were with Benny Goodman. But she did four or five sides with Shaw, and they're good. This Artie Shaw song doesn't have her, though. It's the Cole Porter tune, Begin the Begin. He wrote that in 1935. Artie Shaw made it world famous in a 1938 recording. And of course, he quit clarinet.

Let's modern up with some Doug McDonald, and he's playing here with the LA All-Star Octet. The song is called Ricky Speaking. Doug's a great guitar player, still playing and working in the LA area. He's from Hawaii. I met him through Don Thompson, my first co-host from 2013 until COVID took him in 2024. And Doug's a great guy. Friendly, good guitar player, and he puts together phenomenal bands, of which I'll tell you in some other show, but I'm afraid we don't have time to do it today, because a half hour goes by pretty fast.

For our last song of the night, or day, or whatever time it is for you, we're going to go to the Stephanie Nakasian version of 100 Years From Now. The sentiments here are so wonderful. The song is so cheerful in many ways. I just had to put that song on here. I know you'll enjoy it. There are lots and lots of versions of this done by primarily vocalists, because the vocals make it shine. But I think hers is one of the strongest versions there are. Anita O'Day did one. Gosh, I forget who else right now. But anyway, here we go with the Stephanie Nakasian version.

0: Well, folks, there you have Presenter's Choice from Chris Gray, host of Journey into Jazz for May of 2026. 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
6: Five, four,

0: So do we, don't we? Yeah. That was Dino, I believe. Yeah, and I like it. Okay, good morning, good afternoon, good evening, whatever time it is, wherever you are in the world. I hope I find you well, happy, not too bruised from the past week, huh? That's good stuff, good stuff. We've had a lovely sort of spring week this week weather-wise. Glorious sunshine, a little bit of rain here and there, which of course we do need. Can't do without it, really. But overall, no complaints, no complaints. Temperatures very comfortable. Round about the average was about, 16 to 19 degrees, something like that. That's in centigrade, of course. Right, but if the weather's not been so good where you are, and things have been getting on top of you, and, you know, the washing machine's broke down and the dishwasher's got bunged up or something like that, you know, and you're just thinking...
1: It's been a bad week.
0: Oh, yes, a bad week. Just throw your hands in the air. It's Friday, whatever. Yes, come on, 2 days. But anyway, it's Friday now, so throw your hands in the air. Go on, go on, go on, go on. Jump up and down. Yippee-yi-yay, yippee-yi-yay.

What a good tune that is. It's one of those that you either love it or you hate it. It was the George Baker selection, of course, and Paloma Blanca. Okay, how can you send me your favourite tune for me to play for you? Yes, your request. How can you send it to me? You can either email Wally at theglobalvoice.info. 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Or you can go to incx.org and there's a link there. Says search the library. Send me a request. Why don't you? And if you do, well, everything will be just honky-dory and I'll be more than happy to include it. Yeah. This is another good tune. This is Rolls Royce. I always think of Rolls Royce when I see the name. It's a bit like another one. There was another artist called Lou Rolls, and it always made me think of toilet tissue. And that's another story. And just while I'm thinking of that toilet tissue, something that always kind of amused me was when people who sell such products often referred to it as recycled toilet tissue. Would you want to use it if it was already used once? No. Okay, I'm going to just play the music.

Are they gone? Ah, that was a good tune. Roll with it. And Oasis, of course, performing it. Meatloaf, Modern Girl was before that. And Rose Royce and Wishing on a Star was before that and started that little set. Yes, on the subject of funny statements that they make about products, I think one of the first ones, the ones that stayed with me the strongest, if you like, was a packet of peanuts. And in rather bold writing, it said, may contain nuts. And I'm thinking, yeah, so what else are you going to tell me? I don't know. Oh, dear. Never mind. Okay, what's next? Kate Winslet, that's what's next. And this is a great tune. She didn't do many tunes, but this one certainly grabbed people's attention, including me. And it's called What If?

That was Saturdays and a tune called Up. Not a bad little ditty, that one. Before that, what did we have? We had Barry White and I'm Gonna Love You a Little Bit More, sort of, you know. I don't know. Barry White never did anything for me, but then I don't suppose his style of performance and singing was aimed at blokes. But yeah, I mean, I never really liked his music at all, and I still don't. I tried hard to listen to that one, but in the end I had to sort of take my headphones off and just let him sing to himself for a little while. You know, for those of you who thought he was brilliant, that was a little bit of Barry White there for you. And Kate Winslet and What If started that little set, and that was a grand little tune. We do have quite a variety of music to choose from, though, innit? And, you know, people pick what they like, what appeals to their ear, as it were, their taste. And, you know, that's a good thing. It's a good thing. And just because I don't like Barry White doesn't mean I won't play him. right, okay. Cyndi Lauper is our next little bit of tune. And funnily enough, it's called True Colours.

That was When by Shawaddy Waddy. Yes. I wonder when that was. When was that in the charts? Let's have a look. Gosh, I remember that at the school disco. Let's see, I'm looking. 77. Oh, maybe it wasn't a school disco then. College disco. maybe that's what they were playing in the clubs at the time as well. Shawaddy Waddy and When. Before that, The Beautiful South and another good tune called Everybody's Talking. And True Colours from Cyndi Lauper was before that.

Okay, well, we've got another tune to play before we have to sort out Sunday Chicken. Mm-hmm. And it's a tune by Kylie Minogue, and it's a cover version that she did of a tune called The Locomotion. Now, a lot of people have done that, and I must admit, often I think the original is always the better, but in this case, I think this one's a good cover version. I wouldn't say it was better than the original, but then it's difficult to say because you can't compare Kylie Minogue's style of music with the original version. So it's a good version. They're both good versions, and there've been some others as well, I think. You know, many people have covered this particular song. Anyway, let's see what happens if we I wonder if it'll work. That blackbird's still chirping out there. He's been there since last week, you know. Right, anyway, I digress. Let's have a bit of Kylie Minogue. And she's locomoting all over the place.

0: shoot a chicken with me. Oh, yes. Okay, let's do it. Go on, go on, go on. Oh, right up the beak. Ah, nicely diced and sliced. In the fridge.
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2: 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It's me, the Emperor Roscoe. Welcome, everybody. The LA Connection will crank right here, Sundays at 2, and we look forward to you joining us.
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1: Bye.

And there she was, gone. She's ridden off. That was Jem and Just a Ride, starting side B, the second half of Wally Worldwide for this week, with me, Wally Harding, here on the Global Voice. Yep. Okay, we got just under an hour of great music to go, and we'll not hang around, I don't think. And if you're enjoying the show, that's great. Thanks for your company. It's always good to have you along. We're going to carry on now with The Cause, and this is called Heart Like a Wheel. Is that in that it goes round and round, sort of thing? With greasy bearings and a tire.

Now, isn't that nice? I must admit, I don't remember hearing that one before, and if I did, it's been a lot of years. But lovely tune there, and well performed by The Cause. It's called Heart Like a Wheel. I suppose that's true, really, isn't it? If you bend a wheel, it is tricky to mend it, because it'll never be as perfectly balanced as it was when it was in good order. Yeah. Now, how can you send me your request? Yes, let's get back to business. 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Or you can go to incx.org, and there's a link there that says search the library. Send me a request. Yeah. Now, come on, folks. Stop messing about. Just act naturally.

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Yeah. This is Franz Ferdinand. Oh, yes. What's he going to sing? Oh, Walk Away. That would be nice.

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I just love to see her.

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And before that, Franz Ferdinand and Walk Away. Yeah, Jason Donovan's tune. I think my fondest memory going way back when that was a new a new musical. We performed it at school, and it was my first ever public performance on the guitar. I play the guitar for all the tunes in the event. I'm trying to think what the thing was. Anyway, in the project. But yeah, it was great. I didn't have my own guitar then. One of the staff members had an electric guitar and a small amplifier, and they very kindly loaned it to me, and I'd sit there in the school hall practicing and rehearsing and whatever, and it was quite impressive. I thought it was rather neat because it would attract all the nice young ladies. they thought it was good to listen, and I thought it was nice of them to do so. But anyway, yes, so that's my memory of the multicoloured dream coat kind of thing. Yeah, great stuff. In about 15 minutes or so, we'll have a quick look through the schedule, see what's going on over the weekend, as we always do at quarter to the hour. And we'll just carry on in the meantime with some more great music. This is Donna Summer. She Thinks Love's Unkind. And it's true, I guess

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Just a little. 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And I just want you to loosen up a little bit for me. Oh honey, you know what I want.

0: Well, a great tune there. A couple of great tunes. Well, yeah, Mud and Tiger Feet. Yep, and in the old days, you see the DJs on the radio, they'd be saying, and that's on the Rack label. But they don't do that these days. Right, okay, that was Mud and Tiger Feet. The Arrows preceded that, and Touch Too Much. Oh, another good tune. And Love's Unkind, a third great tune for that set. They're all goodies. Yeah, I mean, I know I comment on this all the time, but the reason I do it is that I sort of don't just play what I like. I try to sort of play a mixture of things that I do like and things that I don't, because the things that I don't, some of you dear listeners out there may enjoy very much indeed. So we try to play stuff from across the spectrum. Yeah, you know, one of these, one of them, a bit of this, bit of that, you know, a bit like this, really. Keen.
1: This is the last time.
0: If you say so.

0: Keen and the last time. All right, this is the last time.
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Okay, what's on this schedule next week of last week? Yeah, you know what. Anyway, if you're listening to me Friday at the top of the hour at 20 UTC, you can hear Odd Lifelong with Friday on My Mind. That's followed at 22 by Democracy Now! And at 23, Kelly Alexander will be along. At 0 UTC Saturday, it's K.L. Wright with the Hawaiian Connection. Oh, yes. She's followed at 01 by Kelly Sapurja with Smooth and Easy. At 02, you can hear John Colcord and music for the Mountain Bluegrass. During Saturday, you can hear more jazz at 10 UTC with Time for Jazz. We have other goodies as well, such as Le Show with Harry Shearer. We have Der Odd Lifelong Mix with Odd Lifelong, and that's broadcast in German. And the Country Jamboree also fits in there somewhere. Sunday, Ecoshock Radio at 01 on Sunday, which is our environmental programme. Emperor Roscoe pops out at 02 UTC. During the rest of Sunday, you can hear Same Time, Same Station with John and Larry Gassman. We also have My Kind of Music, and that's with Joe Bollard. And we finish the weekend, well, Sunday anyway, with Out of the Woods with John Colcord. 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Yeah. I've done that wrong. It's schedule.php on the end. Ha ha!

That was Roxette and Dressed for Success. You're not going to get all of this, but I'll play as much as I can. This is The Cars. And My Best Friend's Girl.

Was Alicia Dixon and The Boy Does Nothing. Well, if you've enjoyed the show, that's super. Thanks for your company. It's great to have you with me. 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You can also get it from incx.org and, play it to your heart's content. I'll be back next Friday, 18 UTC, when we'll do it all again, but with different music. In the meantime, just remains to say take care of yourselves and each other. Don't do anything I wouldn't. The main thing is you stay on the right side of the law, you hear? I'll see you next Friday. Bye for now.

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Yes, I'm gonna blend you a nice selection of country and western, a bit of folk, a bit of rhythm and blues, and what else comes up in my mind. 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So stay tuned to the Global Voice for the Friday On My Mind Blender. And we're starting off soon with Lyle Lovett and She's No Lady. From an album Pontiac, I think it was recorded in 1987. And it's one of the first albums I bought on CD.

Yeah, I love it. Starting off this Friday on My Mind Blender with She's No Lady. She's my wife from the album Pontiac. Okay, and let's do some folk with Steel Eyes Pen, one of my favorite songs, which I always hum along with, The Two Magicians.

Yeah, Steel Eye Span, the Two Magicians. And, well, here's also one of my favorite, Bruce Hornsby, and the range, the Valley Road.

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1: Yeah, okay, 20 minutes past the hour, and you heard two tracks by Bruce Hornsby, and The Range. Yeah, The Valley Road, and I Will Walk With You, also by Bruce Hornsby. Yeah, live music now, by a band that I never heard after, I found this live concert. I never found any album or anything from them, but I would like you to hear two tracks from that band from several live concerts that I have. I have three live concerts, but no records. And unfortunately, I must admit, the quality could be a bit better. But I think, you can live with that. Here are L and the Trans-Americans live.

Sharon. My name's Al, and we are the Trans Americans, and it's a pleasure to be here in Pittsburgh. Things are a little bit tight in here, but you know, make yourselves as comfortable as possible. And if there's anything we can do to make the night a more pleasant one, you just be sure and let us know.

Ja, L and the Trans Americans. And well, if somebody knows an album by them, I would like to know that, because I've been looking for that music for some time, but I only got those three bit bad sounding live concerts. But anyway, you could live with it, I think. All right, from one fine morning from Canada, here's Lighthouse.

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1: That's not necessary.
0: Sorry about that. 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There's no minimum donation, and a one-time donation is just fine. I mean, if you just wanted to give us, say, 67 cents one time, that'd be great.
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0: I don't know. 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
7: All right, yeah. That was the son of Higgory Horace Tramp and O.C. Smith. And before that, One Fine Morning and Lighthouse. 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I love you more than words can say.

Nice Otis Redding, nice ballad, I Love You More Than Words Can Say. And yeah, we go on with the association. Here is Requiem for the Masses, live.

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2: Yeah, okay, that was Give a Life, Take a Life and Spirit. And before that you heard Requiem for the Masses and The Association from their live album. Right, and here's Van Morrison, Madam George.

Yeah, Van Morrison, Madam George. And before that, I played you, Give a Life. I told you that already. Here's something country. Ashley Monroe, I Hate Nashville.

Okay. Yeah, Aaron Watson, Hearty Friends and Barely Lovers. And before that you heard Ashley Monroe, I Hate Nashville. Okay, and here are the Incredible String Band and Walking Along With You.

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1: Could somebody arrange for some iced water to be delivered to the stage at the end of this set, this number, which is called Sloth.
2: Pronounced Sloth.

Yeah, the Fairport Convention Sloth. And before that, you heard Sandy Denny, You Never Wanted Me. Well, two folk artists. Of course, Sandy Denny was ever part of the, once I must say, part of the Fairport Convention. Here is a group called Trees, The Garden of Jane Delaunay.

0: Okay, let's actually talk about the elephant in the room.
1: Yes, the elephant in the room. Some time ago, we kind of fell off the Mastodon. That's right, our mstdn.social Mastodon account is no more, and has been gone for a little while.
2: Get back on the horse.
3: Get back on the horse.
1: And that's exactly what we did. We got back on the Mastodon, and we kind of had to start from scratch. So if you want to follow us again to find out what's going on with the Global Voice, our new account is at the Global Voice at mastodon.social. Not MSTDN anymore, it's Mastodon, M-A-S-T-O-D-O-N dot social. 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
5: Yeah, Tom Waits, we're going to play now. But I would like to tell you that before that you heard Tom Rush, another Tom, and Driving Wheel, and Al Stewart, Small Fruit Song, and Trees, and The Garden of Jane Delaney. All right, Tom Waits, and I hope I don't fall in love with you.

Yeah. Tom Waits, always good to hear. Martha, one of my favorite songs. And before that, also one of them, I Hope I Won't Fall in Love with You. All right, we're almost at the end of this blend, the Friday On My Mind blend. Here's Tim Rose and Morning Dew.

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3: All right, the last track was by Tim Harding, Hang On to a Dream. And before that, you heard Morning Dew, Tim Rose. And that's the end of this show. You've been listening to Friday on My Mind, this time the Friday on My Mind blend. All right, next week we do something else. I hope you like the show. 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Bye-bye.

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1: Many years have passed since the Nakba, and every few years a war comes our way, yet we remain steadfast. This last war, the one on October 7th, I feel this is the biggest war in the history of Palestine. Why? Because the destruction is immeasurable.
0: Today marks the 78th anniversary of what Palestinians call Nakba Day, the commemoration of the mass expulsion of Palestinians from their homes during Israel's founding in 1948. We'll speak with Palestinian writer and analyst Mohammed Chehada about Gaza today, where Israel now occupies 60% of the territory. Most of the population has been displaced. His latest article, Gaza's Disarmament Trap. Then renowned Israeli-American Holocaust scholar Omer Bartok joins us in New York. His new book, Israel, What Went Wrong?
2: I wrote this book as I was watching what was happening in Gaza, and I felt it was incumbent on me both to try to understand what is going on there and to try to understand the origins of this event going all the way back to the establishment of the State of Israel.
0: And we'll be joined by Haaretz journalist Gideon Levy from Tel Aviv. All that and more coming up. Welcome to Democracy Now!, democracynow.org, The War and Peace Report. I'm Amy Goodman. The House of Representatives has rejected another effort to rein in President Trump's ability to wage war against Iran. On Thursday, House members failed to advance an Iran War Powers resolution on a tied vote of 212-212. After Democrat Jared Golden of Maine joined most Republicans in opposition. It was the third failed attempt by House Democrats to end Trump's attacks on Iran. This comes as NBC News reports the Pentagon's considering renaming Operation Epic Fury Operation Sledgehammer in a bid to circumvent a 60-day limit under the War Powers Act for the president to order military strikes without congressional approval. On Thursday, the head of the U.S. Central Command, Admiral Brad Cooper, appeared before the Senate Armed Services Committee, where he dismissed reports of civilian deaths from U.S. attacks on Iran. This is Cooper being questioned by New York Senator Kirsten Gillibrand.
3: The subject of civilian casualties is a particular passion of mine. We pay attention to it. We follow all the procedures and have gone above and beyond to, in my case, personally warn the Iranian people of several instances during conflict where they were being potentially used as human targets.
4: If they've been warned, how did we then bomb 22 schools?
3: There is no indication that we have that has been corroborated.
4: Zero. How many schools have we bombed?
3: There is one active civilian casualty investigation from the 13,629 munitions.
4: So how do you explain the publicly available information that 22 schools have been hit and multiple hospitals?
3: There's no way that we can corroborate that. No indication of that whatsoever, Senator.
0: Foreign ministers from the BRICS group of nations have gathered in India's capital, New Delhi, with the issues of Iran and Strait of Hormuz high on the agenda. On Thursday, Iran's foreign minister, Abbas Araghchi, addressed the summit, appealing to BRICS countries to help resist U.S. and Israeli attacks.
5: To virtually everyone in this room, our resistance against U.S. bullying is not an unfamiliar battle. So many of us encounter slight variations of the same repugnant coercion. It is high time for us to jointly step up and work towards making clear that those practices belong in the dustbin of history. Today, our nations are closer to one another than ever before, and we cannot ignore the common and dangerous challenge we all face.
0: President Trump's departed China after a two-day state visit to Beijing, where he met with President Xi Jinping. Their meeting failed to secure a breakthrough in efforts to forge a U.S. peace deal with Iran or to reopen traffic through the Strait of Hormuz. On the flight back from China, President Trump told reporters he has not yet decided on whether he will move forward with a new $14 billion arms package for Taiwan. During their talk, Xi warned Trump that differences over Taiwan could lead to conflict between China and the United States. CIA Director John Ratcliffe traveled to Havana on Thursday to meet with Cuban officials as the Trump administration ramps up pressure on Cuba. Ratcliffe's trip came a day after Cuba announced it's run out of diesel and fuel oil due to the U.S. blockade and sanctions. For decades, the CIA has carried out covert operations inside Cuba, from orchestrating the Bay of Pigs invasion to repeatedly attempting to assassinate the late leader Fidel Castro. Meanwhile, the Trump administration is reportedly taking steps to indict Castro's 94-year-old brother Raul, who served as Cuban president from 2008 to 2018. In related news, more than 30 House Democrats have signed a letter urging the Trump administration not to take military action against Cuba and to lift the blockade. On Lebanon's Lebanon's national news agency reports, an Israeli double-tap strike on a car earlier today killed two men and damaged three ambulances. It followed an overnight bombing by Israel that killed four people in a house in the town of Haruf. UNICEF reports at least 59 children in Lebanon have been killed or wounded by Israeli strikes over the past week, despite a U.S.-brokered ceasefire that was supposed to have taken effect in April. The latest attacks came as Lebanese and Israeli officials in Washington began a third round of U.S.-brokered direct talks on Thursday. Hezbollah is not participating. In Jerusalem, Israeli nationalists chanted death to Arabs and may your villages burn on Thursday as they joined a state-sponsored march near the Damascus Gate in the Old City to mark the 59th anniversary of Israel's capture and annexation of East Jerusalem. Several journalists were harassed and assaulted as mobs of Israelis attacked Palestinians in Jerusalem's Muslim quarter, vandalizing storefronts and throwing items at bystanders. This comes as the UN Children's Fund, UNICEF, said Thursday, Israeli soldiers and settlers have killed 70 Palestinian children in the occupied West Bank and East Jerusalem since early 2025, amounting to around one child killed per week. Another 850 children were injured by UNICEF by Israeli attacks during that period. This is UNICEF spokesperson James Elder.
6: March 2026 saw the highest number of Palestinians injured by settler attacks in the last 20 years. And we're seeing attacks become increasingly coordinated. So documented incidents include children shot, stabbed, children beaten, and children pepper sprayed.
0: Today, Palestinians around the world are commemorating what they call Nakba Day. Nakba means the catastrophe in Arabic. It was 78 years ago that over 750,000 Palestinians were violently displaced from hundreds of towns and villages in Palestine and thousands more killed during the creation of the State of Israel. After headlines, we'll speak with Mohammed Shahada, writer and analyst from Gaza. Then we'll speak with Israeli-American Holocaust scholar Omer Bartov. His new book, What Went Wrong, Israel. In Ukraine, a Russian missile attack on a Kyiv apartment building has killed at least 24 people. It was one of the deadliest Russian attacks on Kyiv since the war began. The dead included three children. Another 47 people were injured. Meanwhile, a massive fire broke out at one of Russia's largest oil refineries following a Ukrainian drone attack. A separate drone strike targeted a Russian gas plant. The head of the U.S. Border Patrol resigned Thursday, effective immediately. Michael Banks had served as Border Patrol chief since January 2025, overseeing the Trump administration's violent mass deportation efforts and the deployment of mass federal agents to U.S. cities. In a statement, Banks said his sudden departure would give him, quote, time to enjoy family and life, unquote. His resignation came just weeks after the Washington Examiner reported Banks had bragged to Border Patrol colleagues about paying for sex with prostitutes while traveling in Colombia and Thailand over the course of a decade, prompting an investigation into the claims that ended abruptly last year while Kristi Noem served as Homeland Security Secretary. A federal judge in Washington, D.C. has ordered the Trump administration to return a Colombian woman to the United States after ICE deported her to the Democratic Republic of Congo in April, a country to which she has no ties. District Court Judge Richard Leon ruled that Adriana Maria Quiroz Zapata had likely been sent to the DRC unlawfully, since Congolese officials refused to accept her on medical grounds. She was sent to the DRC anyway. In February, a federal judge ruled that so-called third country deportations are unlawful violations of due process. But in March, an appeals court put the ruling on hold while the Trump administration continues legal challenges. The U.S. Supreme Court's blocked a lower court ruling that would have cut off nationwide mail and telehealth access to the abortion medication mifepristone. The 7-2 ruling on the court's shadow docket preserves the FDA's 2023 policy that lifted a requirement to prescribe mifepristone in person. The ACLU's Reproductive Freedom Project said in a statement, quote, "While it's good news that for now, patients can continue to get this safe medication by mail and at pharmacies, as they have for more than 5 years, we all know abortion opponents are continuing their unpopular and baseless attacks," unquote. ABC News is reporting President Trump is set to drop his $10 billion lawsuit against the Internal Revenue Service in exchange for the creation of a taxpayer-funded $1.7 billion fund to compensate allies of Trump who claim they were improperly targeted by the Biden administration. Under the plan, recipients of the money could include individuals charged in the January 6th insurrection and entities associated with President Trump himself. Meanwhile, Democratic Congressmember Jamie Raskin is introducing a package of anti-corruption bills aimed at putting new checks on the White House. A jury in Chicago has ordered Boeing to pay nearly $50 million to the family of Samia Stumo, which had filed a wrongful death lawsuit against Boeing. Stumo was killed in 2019 aboard a Boeing 737 MAX jet in Ethiopia. The crash came months after another Boeing 737 MAX crashed in Indonesia. Together, the crashes killed 346 people. Samia Stumo was a 24-year-old working in global health development. Her mother, Nadia Milleron, is running for Congress for a second time as an independent in Massachusetts. Samia Stumo was the grandniece of Ralph Nader. In Bolivia, indigenous groups, miners and unions are leading nationwide protest strikes and roadblocks, demanding the resignation of the Bolivian president, Rodrigo Paz, amid the country's worsening economic and fuel crisis. The protest began over a new law that would have undermined peasant and indigenous land rights. The law was repealed on Wednesday, but the protests are continuing.
7: We demand the immediate resignation of this treasonous and incapable government because they want to govern us with decrees. We won't allow that. We'll fight to the death, brothers, to remove this treasonous government. Onward to victory.
0: And in Oklahoma, Richard Glossop walked out of the Oklahoma State Penitentiary on Thursday after nearly 30 years on death row for a murder he insists he did not commit. Glossop previously faced execution 9 times and ate his last meal 3 times before last-minute intervention saved his life. He was freed after a judge granted him a retrial and allowed his release on a $500,000 bond. Richard Glossop spoke briefly to reporters outside the prison that had held him since 1998.
8: Yeah, I'm just thankful for my wife and my attorneys and just happy. Yeah. Just really happy.
9: Extremely grateful.
0: In February, the U.S. Supreme Court ruled Glossop was entitled to a new trial due to errors in his original prosecution. Oklahoma's attorney general says he's planning to retry Glossop for murder, but would not pursue the death penalty. And those are some of the headlines. This is Democracy Now!, democracynow.org. Coming up, we talk about Israel and Palestine. Stay with us.

0: Massive Will, performed by ML in our Democracy Now! Studio. This is Democracy Now!, democracynow.org, The War and Peace Report. I'm Amy Goodman in New York, joined by Democracy Now!'s Juan Gonzalez in Chicago. Hi, Juan.
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0: Today, Palestinians in Gaza and around the world are commemorating what Palestinians refer to as Nakba Day. Nakba means the catastrophe in Arabic. It was 78 years ago that some 750,000 Palestinians were violently displaced and dispossessed from hundreds of towns and villages in Palestine, thousands more killed during the creation of the State of Israel. In Gaza, Palestinians marked the grim anniversary amidst reports that Israel dramatically increased its attacks on Gaza during April, despite a U.S.-brokered ceasefire last October in the occupied West Bank. UNICEF, the United Nations Children Fund, said Israeli soldiers and settlers have killed 70 Palestinian children since early last year, amounting to around one child killed per week. Another 850 children were injured by Israeli attacks during this past year. In 1948, Mustafa al-Jazar was just 5 years old when he had to flee his village of Yibna, now Yavna, in Israel. He's now 83 and lives in a tent in Khan Yunis, Gaza.
2: In 1948, I was psychologically at ease in my land, in my home, with my neighbors, my siblings, my parents. Our life was comfortable, comfortable and not miserable. When we were displaced from Yibna in 1948, we entered hell, searching for water and food until the United Nations Refugee Agency set up tents and houses for us. But even then, we had some kind of stability, not like today. Today, until this very hour, is harder, much harder than our displacement in 1948, a thousand times harder.
0: Meanwhile, Israeli Prime Minister Benjamin Netanyahu confirmed Thursday that Israel is now occupying 60% of the Gaza Strip. The future of Gaza and its people rests now with the international so-called Board of Peace, which was created and is chaired by President Trump and has been recognized by the UN. The Board of Peace lead envoy for Gaza said earlier this week that the phased ceasefire deal was stalled over Hamas not yet disarming, but that Hamas could still have a political role in Gaza. For more, we're joined by Mohammed Shihada, writer and analyst from Gaza, visiting fellow at the European Council on Foreign Relations. His recent piece for 972 magazine is headlined Gaza's Disarmament Trap. Mohammed, thank you so much for being with us. Can you talk about the significance of this day and then go into what you call Gaza's disarmament trap?
3: Thank you so much, Amy, for having me back. So the significance of today is twofold. Number one, Israel made a gamble that what they called the old of Palestinians will die and the young will forget, they will move on. And today marks that in Palestinian memory, this day is still alive. We know our villages, exactly where our homes that we were uprooted from, and we can locate all of it on a map. We still hold to even the keys of the homes from which we were expelled and our properties that were stolen by Israel. You see, basically, Israel tried since 1948 until today to destroy us as a people, as a group, and they failed at it. Our people are still there, resilient. And the second thing that it marks is continuity of the Nakba. The Nakba is not a single passing event. It is a process that started in 1948, deliberately designed to ethnically cleanse the maximum amount of our historic Palestine of its Palestinian population, destroy our ability to exist as a group, and establish instead Israeli Jewish presence on our lands, villages, and even the graves of our forefathers. Every act that you saw in Gaza over the last 2 years, every atrocity, the mass rape, the destruction of entire cities and villages, the wiping out of everything, the systematic capturing of people as human shields and hostages, the destruction of the basic infrastructure that holds the ability for organized human existence to last in Gaza, all of it started in 1948. The difference between then and now are two things. Israel has accelerated it 10 times as aggressively, 10 times as viciously in Gaza. The number of people they murdered is over 10 times those that were killed in 1948. And number two, Israel stopped being sort of in denial mode about it. So in 48 and the following years, Israel kept denying the Nakba, the existence of Palestinians as a group, as a nation. They kept saying that we fled out of our own homes, out of our own will. Now it's no longer denial. Now this veneer of civility has fallen off. The mask was taken off. And now it's a matter of national pride in Israel to brag about annihilating Palestinians. The word lahashmid, annihilate, genocide, is the one that I heard most repeated by Israeli pundits, leaders, politicians, members of parliament, ministers, and even the prime minister when he invoked Amalek, basically a biblical reference to a population that should be completely exterminated. Now, the other issue here is what you described as the disarmament trap, the headline of my article. The idea there is that for the last 6 months, there was this Trump deal of 20 items. Only one item was ever fulfilled. That is the release of Israeli captives and hostages in Gaza. Nothing else. Even the reciprocal release of Palestinian captives, it was never fulfilled. There is still about 300 Palestinian children that are held in Israeli dungeons and close to 100 Palestinian women that are held hostage, never released. Israel has been bombing Gaza every day. Food has been restricted. Israel was supposed to allow temporary shelters, homes, a new government into Gaza. They didn't allow any of this. So basically, in the midst of the Iran war, the U.S. and Israel thought that they can impose new conditions on Palestinians, on Hamas, basically asking for surrender, or else the war, the military campaign, the genocide would be resumed to full force. So Nikolai Miladinov, the high representative of the Trump so-called Board of Peace, went to meet with Hamas's leadership in Egypt, along with other Palestinian factions. And he proposed the following, that they need to disarm completely, unilaterally, thoroughly, unrequitedly. And after 250 days of that full disarmament of everything, down to nail clippers, down to pepper sprays, down to batons, pistols, Kalashnikovs, after all of it is gone, 250 days later, Israel would withdraw from Gaza. It's like a pie in the sky, trust me, bro, kind of sentiment. And he told them that if you don't accept that capitulation dictate, that Israel would be absolved of all of its obligations under the Trump deal, and that they would be given a free hand to resume the military operations in Gaza.
1: Mohammed, could you talk about the situation in Gaza right now, where Israel is still occupying more than half of the territory and forcing 2 million people into just a sliver of land along the coast?
3: So basically, as you mentioned, Israel has occupied and retains over 60% of Gaza that is fully depopulated. Not a single soul is allowed there. It's way deadlier. It's marked by what is called the Yellow Line, and it's way deadlier than the Berlin Wall. Anyone even coming in close proximity or 300 meters away from that invisible line that is not marked on the ground is shot immediately. There was a debate in the Israeli government about shooting children that are playing near that line that would accidentally come close to the line. And an Israeli minister put a concrete example of children coming close to the line riding donkeys or horses or mules. And one Israeli minister, Itamar Ben-Gvir, said, shoot them, shoot them, shoot to kill. And another Israeli minister, Dudi Emsalem, asked him a technical question in return. He said, who should we shoot first, the donkeys or the children? That is the level of atrocity with that yellow line. There's this famous Moshe Dayan, the Israeli defense minister, this famous quote from 1967, in which he said, we will tell Palestinians we have no solution. Whoever wants to live here shall live like dogs, otherwise they should leave. In fact, after the Israeli genocide in Gaza, people in there are treated way worse than animals, way worse than dogs. There were headlines about Germany rescuing donkeys in the middle of the genocide instead of any medical evacuation of cancer patients or children, double amputee children. There's the Israeli protocol that allows them to shoot to kill every single living soul in Gaza aside from animals. If it's a dog, you're only allowed to shoot it if it poses a threat to your life. If it's any other Palestinians, shoot to kill freely. That is the protocol. The other dimension is basically the entire population squeezed in less than 40%, pushed increasingly towards the sea, the ocean, without any basic necessities for human survival. Medicine, it's heavily restricted. Tents banned. Temporary shelter is not allowed. Even the new government that's supposed to take over from Hamas remains a government in exile in Egypt. So the overall result, and this is not polemic, I mean this literally, the luckiest person that I know in Gaza my friend Anas. I hope he's safe. His daughter is about 4 years old. Anas is living in a home in a destroyed, bombed out building. It's a 7-story residential building. He lives on the first floor. The apartment doesn't have any doors or windows. Most of the walls have either fully collapsed or partially collapsed. There is a huge hole in the ceiling in the living room and in the floor. It's from a 2,000-pound Israeli bomb they dropped on Gaza and on that tower in specific, and it didn't explode. The area is infested with mice, rats, scorpions, cockroaches, flies, mosquitoes. So Anna sleeps at night with one eye open to prevent rats and mice from biting and nibbling at his daughter's, his only daughter's feet and hands. The disease infestation in there, the disease outbreak, is so endemic that every single person I know in Gaza has had food poisoning, intestinal diseases, diarrhea, fever, almost 10 times within the last 6 months. And Anas is considered the luckiest person that I know there, although that building might collapse at any second. It was bombed from the top, bombed from the bottom, bombed from both sides. It's riddled with holes. But at least he's living in a building that's still standing. The entire population, over 90% of them, are living on the street in plastic wrappers. It's not even a tent. It's a plastic wrapper. And Israel doesn't allow tents into Gaza, actual tents that are capable of protecting the population from the rain or the heat, because they said the tiny amount of aluminum that goes into supporting the tent structure might be recycled by Hamas and turned into weapons of mass destruction. It's lunatic. So it is the Moshe Dayan policy. Let them live as dogs or under creatures, worse than dogs. Otherwise, they should leave.
1: Mohammed, I wanted to ask you, what's been the response of Hamas and the other resistance groups to this demand of total disarmament?
3: The response was basically twofold. Number one, they said, we cannot talk to you about phase two of the Trump plan if phase one was never fulfilled. How do we trust that Israel would fulfill phase two if they violated every single clause of their obligations under the first phase? The humanitarian aid, the issue with seizing military operations, bombing, the issue with seizing more land, withdrawal. If Israel reneged on every single one of those commitments, what would stop them from reneging and violating other commitments that you put on the table? So that was number one. Number two, they said, we are willing to engage in a process of decommissioning. Decommissioning over the Northern Ireland model. In Northern Ireland, if you might recall, the Good Friday Agreement was signed in 1998. The full disarmament of the IRA and the Ulsters was not completed until a decade later. What happened to the weapons in those 10 years is basically a strict policy of mutual cessation of hostilities. All weapons were stored in warehouses, a strict policy of no use, no production, no display of any weaponry. All of it is hidden away. And the weapons functioned as a card of leverage or an insurance card, a guarantee that the deal would be fulfilled. The bottom line of that Northern Ireland agreement was that decommissioning was not the prerequisite, the precondition to peace. It was the outcome of it. And for Hamas and every other Palestinian faction in Cairo, they said, we are willing to destroy all of this weaponry, throw it in the ocean, give it to Israel, give it to whoever, if we get a Palestinian state, if we get a credible pathway to Palestinian statehood. That answer was slammed by Israel and by the U.S. as, quote, maximalist, extremist, unrealistic, lunatic. The realistic proposal that Israel is putting on the table is surrender, capitulate, become fully defenseless, weaponless, and entrust the very army that carried out a genocide against you to be merciful towards you once you are an easier target than you ever were before.
0: My last question to you, Mohammed, is about the Israeli government threatening to file a defamation lawsuit against the New York Times after the paper published a column by Nicholas Kristof headlined "The Silence That Meets the Rape of Palestinians." Kristof detailed what he described as a, quote, pattern of widespread Israeli sexual violence against men, women, and even children carried out by soldiers, settlers, interrogators, and prison guards. Nicholas Kristof also wrote about reports alleging Israeli authorities have used dogs to sexually abuse prisoners. Kristof interviewed Palestinian victims and cited other reports, including findings from the United Nations. Israeli Prime Minister Benjamin Netanyahu claimed the New York Times, quote, defamed the soldiers of Israel and perpetuated a blood libel about rape, unquote. The New York Times defended Kristof's reporting and said Israel's threat is, quote, part of a well-worn political playbook that aims to undermine independent reporting and stifle journalism. I'm going to also ask the Israeli-American historian of the Holocaust, Omer Bartov, about this in our next segment. But Mohammed Shahada, we're going to end with you on this.
3: Thank you.
0: Can you respond?
3: So basically, with the sexual assault on Palestinians, it goes back as far as 1948. You have admission on the record by David Ben-Gurion, Israel's founding father, of multiple rape incidents against Palestinians. You have Benny Morris, Israel's top historian, that documented systematic rape of Palestinians in 48. And ever since, incidents have been continuous. I remember my first case documenting it, I think around 2015, of an Israeli rape when I was working at a human rights organization, was a woman in Jerusalem called Hadil Hashlamon. She was murdered by the IDF. They claimed that she was trying to carry out a stabbing attack, although there was no credible evidence of any knife or any weapon in the area. And they put her lifeless body in a jeep, stripped her bottom half, and took pictures of it and circulated it on WhatsApp along with the captions, "She should have chosen better shavers," with an ad for Gillette, the shavers. So that was the first incident that I documented myself about over a decade ago. With the incidents that Kristof documented in the New York Times article, they were already documented in multiple reports by the United Nations, by Israel's own top human rights watchdogs like B'Tselem and Physicians for Human Rights. They were documented by other newspapers like 972, The Guardian, Haaretz, the Israeli top newspaper. We saw it on camera, the rape incident that was documented by Israeli soldiers, and we saw what happened after, that ministers, government leaders, members of Knesset, they stormed the military base in which five soldiers were held over raping a Palestinian on camera, and they tried to break those soldiers free. We saw then Israeli rabbis, television hosts, hosting the rapists and blessing them and praising them as heroes. We saw Israeli public opinion polls that showed over 65% of Jewish Israelis expressed support for those five rapists and said they should not be criminally prosecuted. We show all of this evidence. It's a mountain of it. And Kristof, as soon as he put it in the New York Times, Israel became existentially threatened because the New York Times is considered some sort of a Bible for liberals, that what's in the, once it's there, it's the newspaper of record, it'll be spread and disseminated widely to an American audience. So we see basically an Israeli panic attack in return. But the evidence, it's beyond any doubt. It was admitted by Israeli leaders, soldiers. There was even a debate at the Knesset in which an Israeli member of parliament of the Israeli Knesset, that is from Netanyahu's faction, is saying that he's perfectly fine with raping Palestinians in prison. He brags about it. So in the face of this consistent evidence, denying it is absolutely foolish. The last point is about the allegation of rape by dogs. I've seen this insane Israeli talking point of denying the basic plausibility of such assault happening, which is, Amy, is virtually and literally a denial of the Holocaust, because we know that Nazi commanders were using dogs to rape Jewish victims. We know that in Chile, they were also training dogs to rape victims as well. So we see Israel that is more than willing to cast doubt on the Holocaust, to whitewash its genocide in Gaza, rather than admitting to their own mistake or promising even a sham investigation. It shows that they're panicking absolutely.
0: Mohammed Shahada, I want to thank you for being with us, writer and analyst from Gaza, visiting fellow at the European Council on Foreign Relations. We'll link to your piece in 972 magazine, headlined Gaza's Disarmament Trap. Coming up, the Israeli-American Holocaust scholar Omer Bartov. He has a new book. It's called Israel, What Went Wrong. We'll also speak to Israeli journalist Gideon Levy in Tel Aviv. Stay with us.

0: Years of Lies by Ahmet Ali Aslan. This is Democracy Now!, democracynow.org, The War and Peace Report. I'm Amy Goodman with Juan Gonzalez. Israel, What Went Wrong? That's the title of a new book by the renowned Israeli-American Holocaust scholar and historian Omer Bartov. In late 2023, Professor Bartov published a widely cited article in which he said, it's very likely that war crimes and crimes against humanity are happening in Gaza, but concluded then that, quote, there is no proof that genocide is taking place, unquote. Then in 2025, he sent shockwaves through academic and legal circles by reversing his position, publishing an essay in the New York Times headlined, I'm a genocide scholar. I know it when I see it. That Israel has committed or is committing genocide in Gaza is a conclusion that's been reached by many international bodies, including the UN Human Rights Council's Independent Commission of Inquiry, the International Association of Genocide Scholars, the Lemkin Institute for Genocide Prevention, Genocide Watch, Doctors Without Borders, the leading Israeli human rights organization, B'Tselem, Amnesty International, Human Rights Watch, and many others. Governments have also come to this conclusion, including South Africa, which has brought a formal case against Israel in the International Court of Justice. In his new book, Israel, What Went Wrong, Professor Omer Bartov asks, quote, how is it possible that a state founded in the immediate aftermath of the Holocaust stands today credibly accused of perpetrating large-scale war crimes, forcible displacement of civilian populations, and crimes against humanity? By what bitter cunning of history, he asks. Omer Bartov is the Dean's Professor of Holocaust and Genocide Studies at Brown University. He has been described by the U.S. Holocaust Memorial Museum as one of the world's leading specialists on the subject of genocide. Welcome back to Democracy Now!, Professor Bartov.
1: Thanks so much for having me, Amy.
0: So if you could start off by answering your title of your book, Israel, What Went Wrong?
1: Yes, so I wrote a whole book about that. And of course, it's not just one thing. It's a process. But I'm interested in the process from the beginning of Zionism in the late 19th century, which was really a movement that tried to liberate, emancipate the vast majority of Jewry, about 80% of world Jewry, which was living in East Central Europe, from increasing oppression, increasing violence, the rise of ethno-nationalism. And what Zionism tried to do was to, in many ways, copy what those ethno-national movements surrounding the Jews were doing, that is to declare that the Jews, too, were a people with a right of self-determination, and to liberate them from being a persecuted minority. Of course, the issue was that Jews could not claim any territory in Eastern Europe. And the result was that Zionism suggested that Jews go back to their ancestral homeland, historical, mythical, religious, in what Jews called Eretz Yisrael, the land of Israel. And once Jews started coming there, this process of liberation became also a process of settler colonialism, of encroaching on the land of people who were already living there, that is, Arab Palestinians. So during the 1920s and 30s, you have these two aspects of Zionism happening at the same time. One is that Jews are persecuted and increasingly at risk for their own existence in Europe, and fewer countries willing to take them in. This country, the United States, closed its gates of immigration already in the early 1920s.
0: The Voyage of the Damned.
1: Exactly. And in that sense, Zionism could say, well, we are providing a safe haven to the Jews. And hundreds of thousands of Jews actually migrated to Palestine, not all of them because they were Zionists, but because they were seeking some refuge in the 20s and 30s. But at the same time, these very same people who are coming to Palestine are beginning to encroach on Palestinian lands. And that creates a conflict between Jews and Palestinians. It leads to the creation of a Palestinian national movement that claims also self-determination and wants to create a Palestinian national home there. To my mind, and that's what I try to argue in the book, in 1948, that is the crucial moment. We heard before, of course, this is the 78th anniversary of the Nakba, of the expulsion of the Palestinians. In 1948, the State of Israel was created. And that state is faced with a choice. Does it make itself into a normal state? Does it fulfill its promise in its own proclamation of a state to issue a constitution that would provide equality to all its citizens, would define its borders, and would create a legal framework within which it would operate, a constitution that might have also led to some kind of restitution of coming to terms with the events of the Nakba, with the ethnic cleansing of the Palestinians. But the state decides not to do that. And instead, Zionism becomes a different thing. It becomes the ideology of the state. And over time, although this was not predetermined, and we can't say that everything had to happen, but over time, Zionism becomes increasingly militaristic, centralized, expansionist, racist, and as we've seen since October 2023, genocidal. And as such, it really loses its very, its very legitimacy as a political ideology.
2: Professor, you grew up as a Zionist. You served in the IDF during the 1973 war. Yet you've now said that Zionism is not reformable. Would you still consider yourself a Zionist, or would you describe your own position now as one of anti-Zionist?
1: Yeah, that's a good question. Look, as I was trying to say, I think if you understand Zionism as the claim the Jews made already in the late 19th century, that Jews, like all other people, have a right of self-determination, while I myself, and I've written two books on that, am not a great supporter of nationalism, if you make that claim, then you have to be consistent. That is, if you support the right of self-determination for Jews, you would support it for anyone else, including, of course, for Palestinians. The one right you do not have with self-determination is to exercise it while oppressing or removing others from the land that you claim to be your own. So I would not define myself as anti-Zionist in the sense that I think that all groups, including Jews, have a right of self-determination. I do think, however, that Zionism, as it has evolved and what it has become now, is no longer supportable. I don't think that one can reform it anymore. And I think that the State of Israel, if it wants to become again a normal state, if it wants to be a member of the international community, it must discard Zionism, it must put it on the garbage heap of history, and it must redefine itself going all the way back to 1948. In other words, it has to find a way, together with Palestinians, of how these two groups that live there, 7 million Jews and 7 million Palestinians, how they can share the space and the kind of dreams, the kinds of policies that are being pursued by the Israeli government today under the mantle of this kind of fanatical, messianic, racist, and Jewish supremacist Zionism. What they try to do is to empty the land of the Palestinians. That's what happened in Gaza. It was an attempt to ethnically cleanse the Palestinians. Israel denied the Nakba and then said that he was doing a second Nakba in Gaza. That failed, of course. The Palestinians are still there, although living, as we just heard, under absolutely atrocious conditions in only a sliver of what was, before the war, one of the most congested areas of the world. But that failure of ethnic cleansing meant that Israel actually conducted the genocidal operation there. That has to be discarded. No one is leaving that place, not the Palestinians, not the Jews. They have to find a way to share it rather than Israel trying to cleanse the territory, both of Gaza and, of course, as we know also, ongoing creeping ethnic cleansing in the West Bank.
0: I wanted to bring into this conversation, in addition to Brown University Holocaust scholar Omer Bartov, author of the new book, Israel, What Went Wrong, I want to bring in Gideon Levy from Tel Aviv, award-winning Israeli journalist who writes for Haaretz. His recent piece is headlined, Zionism Didn't Go Wrong. It was always built this way. If you can respond to Professor Bartov and make the argument you made in your piece.
3: Absolutely. Thank you for having me, Amy. I can't agree more with my friend Omer Bartov, Professor Bartov, except of two small remarks which I noted in my piece. The first of them is, and we just heard Professor Bartov now, hesitating, and I understand this hesitation. It's emotionally a very painful process, but he's hesitating in defining himself as an anti-Zionist, and in the same time, he has so much critic, very justified critic, about Zionism, and he comes to the conclusion that Zionism must vanish. So either or, I mean, so either you are anti-Zionist because it's terrible, or you are a Zionist and you can live with it. But I believe that Omer Bartov cannot live with it, and he says it very clearly. And therefore, there is no room for this hesitation, even though emotionally I went through the same process for an Israeli who was brought up, and Omer and me are the same age. We were brought up in the same city, Tel Aviv. I guess our childhood was quite similar. For us to release ourselves from Zionism is extremely painful. This remark, which

0: them really a safe haven. It was a real, the only place they can rescue themselves. But this could have been done in a different way. You don't come to a neighborhood and turn back to the people who lived there centuries before you. And what Zionism did from the very beginning, not it went wrong, it started wrong without the belief or the conviction that we can live together. Zionism never really tried to live Palestinians. It was always to conquer them, to transfer them, to take their jobs, to take their lives, to take their properties in order to become the only people who lives between the river and the sea. And here we really differ because not something went wrong, something started wrong.
1: Off your response.
2: Yes, look, I mean, I also agree with most of what my friend Gideon says. Zionism begins precisely like the movements to which it was responding. That is, there was a rise of ethno-nationalism in Eastern Europe. Polish ethno-nationalism, Ukrainian ethno-nationalism, Lithuanian, Latvian, and of course German. And it emulated exactly these kinds of ideological notions. Only the difference was that the Jews, being a minority in Europe, could not realize their ethno-nationalism in Eastern Europe because they had no claim, no stake on the land there. Once they came to Palestine, they started doing exactly what other ethno-nationalisms were doing. And as we know, that was a very violent process in Eastern Europe, where hundreds of thousands, millions of people were removed. Ethnic cleansing was the norm. Populations were unmixed. And Zionism started doing precisely that also in Palestine. But because it moved to Palestine, it moved the Jews to Palestine, it became also a settler colonial movement because these Jews moved from one continent to another and were trying to take over that land. The goal of Zionism from the very beginning was to stop the existence of Jews as a minority, to create a Jewish majority state. That was the conclusion that they reached because as a minority in Europe, they came under greater and greater threat. So yes, of course, Zionism, like all ethno-national movements, had violence built into it from the very beginning. And at the same time, until the state was created, those people who came to Palestine in the 20s and 30s, like Gideon's parents, like my mother, we know that had they not left, they would have been murdered. Both Gideon and I would not have been born at all had our grandparents not decided to leave Europe and to come there. Everybody who was left behind was killed. That's why I say there was a moment when the state was created that a choice faced those who created that state, and they made the wrong choice. They could have created a different state. It would not have been perfect, and no states are. It would not have been perfectly just, and no states are. But there, it definitely made the wrong choice, and that choice determined much of what occurred afterwards. It could have been also corrected over time. The Oslo process was a moment in which people in Israel actually talked about a state of all its citizens. But it failed. In 1995, Rabin, who was a general and was not a great peacenik, but had come to a conclusion that the occupation was no longer supported, in 1995 he was assassinated. He was assassinated because of incitement by Benjamin Netanyahu, who has his blood on his hands to this day. That killed that process and accelerated what we are seeing now as an attempt to entirely empty the land of its Palestinian population. It will fail. It will not succeed because this sumut by Palestinians will continue. Palestinians will hold on to their land. But that has to, I would say that only going backward and only arguing Zionism was wrong from the beginning, what we need to do now is to think about a future. And that future is a future for both Jews, who are also not leaving. Most of them will stay there. For both Jews and Palestinians to find a way to share that

0: space. That is where the conversation, to my mind, has to move now.
1: And Gideon Levy, your response, but also you've talked about the conquest of labor that occurred in the Zionist dispossession long before the creation of the state, and this whole issue of how would Israelis create, or how would Jews create a state where in a territory they were still at that time a minority?
2: Yeah, it's a very complicated question to answer. But for sure, fighting the natives is not the only option. It could have gone hand to hand. And there were times in which there were quite many Palestinians and some Jews who dreamt about such a possibility. An organization like Brit Shalom of Jewish intellectuals who believe that we should, from the very beginning, try to do it together. And not by force, and not by pushing the Palestinians away from here. Now, the main problem of the whole thing is not 48 anymore, because 48, as we all know, is over. The problem is that this very same attitude, this very same policy, never stopped ever since 48. And when you go today to the West Bank, you see exactly the same scenes like in the 20s, in the 30s, in the 40s, the very same scenes with the same cruel, violent methods. Now we are not talking anymore about getting a Jewish state. Now we are not talking anymore about being a majority. Now it's pure colonialism and racism with the pure ambition, which is declared and admitted. A pure Jewish state between the river and the sea. This is Zionism today, and with this, I cannot live.
3: I wanted to end by asking the same question I put to Mohammed Shahada about the Israeli government threatening to file a defamation lawsuit against the New York Times. This is after the paper published a column by Nicholas Kristof headlined "The Silence That Meets the Rape of Palestinians." Kristof details, quote, "the pattern of widespread Israeli sexual violence against men, women, and even children carried out by soldiers, settlers, interrogators, and prison guards." He also wrote about reports alleging dogs were used to sexually abuse Palestinian prisoners. And I wanted to get both your responses very quickly on this, Professor Bartov.
0: Well, I mean, I want to say, just as Muhammad was saying, this is well known. I'm glad that the New York Times published information about that, but in Israel it's been well known. The Minister of National Security, Itamar Ben-Gvir, has been photographed visiting Israeli jails, humiliating on TV, humiliating Palestinian prisoners. That has become the policy of the country, to abuse, to humiliate, to rape systematically. And what I find, I would say, particularly appalling is that in Israel, and that's part of what happens when a society becomes a genocidal society, generally speaking, apart from some articles in Haaretz and in Plus 972, no one is speaking out. The Physicians Association in Israel has not spoken out. The Bar Association in Israel has not spoken out. Academic associations have not spoken out. University presidents have not. The media is not really interested in that. That is, what you see is a brutalization of Israeli society, a kind of joy at this kind of horror that is happening all over Israeli jails.
3: And we just have 30 seconds, but Gideon Levy, that same question. How Israeli society, as you're in Tel Aviv, is responding to this New York Times report and Israel's threat to sue the Times?
2: And that it is reacting to all the just accusation against Israel by attacking the messenger. Nicola Kristof is a great journalist, I believe, to every word he writes. But he's not the only one, as Omar just mentioned. And the only way to fight it for Israel is to attack the messenger. Instead of looking upon ourselves, looking at the mirror, realize that in our jails there is a real barbaric catastrophe, and to draw the lessons out of it.
3: We have to but leave it there. I thank you very much, Gideon Levy, award-winning Israeli journalist for Haaretz, speaking to us from Tel Aviv. And Omer Bartov, Dean's Professor of Holocaust and Genocide Studies at Brown University. His new book, Israel, What Went Wrong? Israeli-American scholar described by the U.S. Holocaust Memorial Museum as one of the world's leading specialists on the subject of genocide. That does it for our show. Happy birthday to Nicole Shanitzer. I'll be in Atlanta tonight for a screening of Steal the Story, Please, about Democracy Now! At the Tara Theater, and then in Houston, Texas, for a benefit screening for KPFT at the River Oaks Theater. Then finally to Austin. Check our website at democracynow.org. I'm Amy Goodman with Juan Gonzalez.

0: Hey, everybody, you're going to want to listen all the way through this episode because we are going to Vegas for the return of one of the greatest bands the 90s have ever provided. No doubt you'll be excited to hear who we're talking about.
1: We're also celebrating a milestone birthday for the one and only Janet Jackson.
0: What?
1: This should be a national holiday. Enjoy the show.
2: 90s Now with Kelly Alexander and Sharon Hyland.
0: Well, hey, Kelly.
1: Yeah, that's lovely. Thank you.
0: Who had two naps? Who had two naps today? What has two thumbs and had a nap today is where I was going, and it was me, this gal.
1: Yeah. I thought you were going to say, who's had tuna today? That's what I thought.
0: Not a long enough nap. Who had two naps? Nobody. Yeah. But one, and I'm feeling good. So that's good. That's out the window. we've got, as usual, some fun stuff to address today, which will be fun to track back into our favorite decade. We'll see how perhaps the word sting fits so nicely into the word stingy.
1: Yeah.
0: We have got an update from some of our faves on TV, as well as a return to the stage for one of the best bands. I say this at work a lot. They're one of the best to have ever, and then I end up saying bested. So this is a great return for No Doubt, so we'll talk about that in a little bit. We'll also get into some trivia. We've got your 90s rewind that'll take us back to a sweet spot in the middle of our favorite decade. And as we have started doing within the past few weeks, and by few, I mean many now, we've got your 90s playlist picks where Kelly and I each get to pick a tune and establish an overall great list that we can all use as a resource to remind us just how great the music of the 90s is/was. So, Kelly, what's yours?
1: So I'm surprising you because this one we haven't probably talked about in a long time. I'm going full R&B on this one.
0: Yeah.
1: One Mr. Johnny Gill.
0: Oh.
1: From end of March 1990 when he released the first single off his third studio album, a self-titled third studio album, Rub You the Right Way.
0: Ooh.
1: Yeah.
0: Thank you in advance.
1: Yeah.
0: Johnny.
1: You're welcome. So a Jam and Lewis tune.
0: Of course.
1: So that also makes me very happy. And if things are to be believed on the internets, it went to number 3 on the Billboard Hot 100 chart. And also was like just so well received by the R&B community. Like everybody loved. And what's crazy is when you listen to Johnny Gill sing, like it's funny enough, he's actually turning, he's the same age as Janet. And so Janet is turning 60 this weekend coming. And so he's...
0: Do you have any special plans?
1: Yeah, imagine. I wish I was going to a birthday party. But he follows suit like 2 weeks later or like a week later. Yeah. And so he's turning 60. But at the time when he dropped this song, he was 23.
0: Wow.
1: Isn't that crazy?
0: Isn't that wild? Yeah.
1: Yeah.
0: Now, this was this is pre-New Edition.
1: Yeah, post New Edition.
0: Post New Edition, right.
1: Yeah. Well, not post because he's still
0: right,
1: part of the group.
0: Right, still with, yeah. For sure.
1: But, sixth member of the group. And right. What's interesting, too, is knowing that he was 23 at the time, soon to be 24 when the single dropped, but like his voice, it was so deep and so rich that he sounded like he was 50 as opposed to early 20s. So
0: he sounded like he had more experience than a 23-year-old should.
1: Exactly. And him and Miss Janet are very good buddies to this day. And I believe he's credited on Rhythm Nation. I think it was Miss You Much. Miss You Much or Escapade, where he was credited with Finger Snaps.
0: Nice. Yeah. I like it. I love that song.
1: Yeah.
0: Well, I like that song too, Kel. Nice one. Rub You the Right Way.
1: Yeah, I didn't put it in our shared Google Doc because I wanted to surprise you.
0: Surprises are nice, just like I don't put mine in.
1: Yeah.
0: Mostly because I'm picking it last minute. But anyways, that's just me. I am going, you went full R&B, I'm going rock.
1: Okay.
0: And I'm going to hit you with some guitar, thanks to Nuno Bettencourt. Some crunch, some groove from Extreme. and their second album, which basically was the one that made everybody go, what? Because they got everything on it, right? We had More Than mm-hmm. Words. We had Wholehearted, Love, Love, Love, that song, both songs of those. But in order to establish Extreme as a hard rockin' bandwidth, like rhythm at the same time, mm-hmm. you get the funk out. Okay. So that would have been the second single from the Porno Graffiti album. Get the Funk Out takes us back to late 1990, early 91, mm-hmm. and is a must have. Don't be surprised if you find yourself reaching for the volume and going, more, please. Can I have some more? Yes, you can. Get the Funk Out. Extreme. That's my pick for your 90s playlist pick for this week.
1: I love it.
0: Love it, Kelly. Nice one. Now, we're going to do some trivia. That's for show. But I thought we'd just give some thanks, Kelly. Give some thanks to everybody for liking us and for following along and for, you know, feedback. We dig that. I mean, certainly we appreciate the 5 stars the most. We like positive feedback the best. I can't guarantee negative feedback makes its way through, but I also can't imagine why you'd have any. But so thank you for all of that, for finding us, for listening, for just connecting with us in a way that we know that you are doing that. We appreciate it very much. And what did I want to say? There's something else I wanted to say. Oh, yeah. I mean, thank your smart speaker. And I thanked my smart speaker today, and she told me I was welcome. Legit. And then, actually, I asked her a question, and then I'm not going to say her name because it might trigger yours. I asked her a question. She answered it. And I said, thanks, name of the thing. Mm-hmm. There was nothing for like 10 seconds. You're welcome. Happy to help you with your, and then fill in the blank. Questions or issues or whatever she said. And so I asked her, hey, name, why the delay in response? Think of it as not a delay in response, but more gathering of information. I'm like, okay, well, they've been asked this question before. Yeah. What's a holdup with your welcomes, you know? But she provides, and we appreciate that we, you know, maybe you've attached us to her, your smart speaker, in that way. And certainly if you found us on the iHeartRadio app, we appreciate that too. So I thought we could check into a couple of our favorite TV shows where, and just to sort of touch base, I mean, one is sad when you think of the fact that James Van Der Beek it's been a few weeks now that he's passed. Mm-hmm. But the house from Dawson's Creek has sold. Pretty impressive. It's iconic for sure. And it's actually the first time in 148 years that the property has changed hands. So it's kind of cool. It's mm-hmm. a colonial home. It's got that that dock that we're quite familiar with because of how much time, you know, we got to see it on Dawson's Creek. So mm-hmm. it's in Wilmington, North Carolina. $2.73 million. Which sounds kind of affordable somehow. I am not even in that bracket of having access to that kind of money. And yet in my mind, I'm like, that's an acceptable amount of money.
1: Yeah. Maybe because it's not Los Angeles.
0: Oh, maybe, right? And you've got this beautiful waterfront, the iconic dock that comes with 134 feet of that waterfront. So, and it's on Hewlett's Creek, which of course was Dawson's.
1: It always sounds affordable when you're not in Los Angeles. Although I know that there's like when I was in Miami, I was not too far from Star Island.
0: Yeah.
1: And it's crazy to know like the amount of coin that's in that neighborhood.
0: I'd like some coin.
1: Yeah.
0: I think that people that don't have coin don't refer to coin.
1: Yeah.
0: I think that the people that do have it don't talk about it.
1: Yeah.
0: I just think that's the way it is. And we talk about it a lot. So that should
1: maybe we pool our resources and also collect pop bottles. We too might afford the $2.7.
0: If we just start saving now.
1: Yeah.
0: Elsewhere on the TV dial, Candace Cameron Bure is going to be a grandmother.
1: Isn't that Banana Town?
0: How old are we if she is going to be a grandmother?
1: And she is 50 this year.
0: Wow. Younger.
1: And you know what's crazy? Is her daughter is 27.
0: Wow.
1: So she had her obviously young, right?
0: So but she's waited. Yeah, compared to her mother, she's waited a while to start a family.
1: Yeah, exactly. Yeah, yeah. And it's actually, I think it says in the article that you and I read that this is like just about a year out since they got married. So they got to action fast. Yeah.
0: Well, I mean, you know, if you're married, it's your responsibility to populate the planet. So thank you to the offspring and welcome to the soon to be offspring of the Cameron Bure child.
1: Yeah. Did you hear what she's going to, she wants to be called?
0: Oh, gosh. I mean, no, what?
1: Candygram?
0: Oh, I think I glossed over that thinking, oh, I wonder if that's what she calls herself on Instagram. That's what she wants to be called? Candygram?
1: I think she coined the phrase that she'll be Candygram.
0: I don't like it.
1: Yeah. My mom, I like this name, is Grammy for the kids.
0: Mm-hmm.
1: I think that's cute.
0: Yeah. I, you know what? You can put out your best laid plans and the first grandchild names them all.
1: Yeah.
0: Based on, oh, they're so cute. We won't correct that. That's why your name is Bippy or whatever. There you go. See? And I mean, it's cute because it's uniquely yours. And there's, I'm not being critical at all, but that's, I'm just saying you can have a great idea for what you want to be called.
1: Yeah.
0: But that first grandchild is going to decide.
1: Yeah. Because that's what, when Tyson was learning how to speak, he was trying to say Kelly and out came Kiki. And so now that is it.
0: And certain things you don't change.
1: No, it's amazing.
0: It's so cute, right?
1: Yeah.
0: I had our youngest when she was elementary age. She's not that anymore. When we were watching the Olympics, I think I've told you this, but she would refer to the Czech Republic at the time as the Sketch Republic. So we didn't do anything to change that because it sounded so cute.
1: Yeah.
0: Oh, who's that again? We'd say, that's a Sketch Republic. That's a ski team. So, super cute.
1: My brother, when he was little, he couldn't say elephant. So it was telephant.
0: Aw.
1: Yeah.
0: Cute, eh?
1: He might still use that. I'm not sure.
0: Yeah, no one corrected him. He's a grown man with kids of his own. Yeah. And nobody respects his inability to say elephant without the T at the front. Hey, Kel, do you want to hit us with some trivia?
1: I do, in fact.
0: Do it.
2: 90s. Now. Trivia.
1: So, question number one. In the 90s, which shoe brand became kind of synonymous with the grunge look?
0: Docs?
1: Yeah, Doc Martens.
0: Cool.
1: Yeah. I remember there was like a whole thing with that, like which ones you had, which ones you weren't wearing,
0: I had some.
1: The laces, like all this stuff. There was a whole thing about it.
0: They have not gone out of style. That's
1: no. Sure. I still have a pair.
0: Yeah, super comfortable. And they're so heavy that you end up getting like a pretty good leg workout just from walking around.
1: Yeah. And I remember thinking too at the time, like a lot of girls obviously wore them too at the time.
0: Mm-hmm.
1: And they weren't like, you know, they're not dainty, as you even just said, but like I always thought girls were cute with them. You know what I mean? Like you looked cool. So I'm happy they came out during the decade I love the best. So that's good. So question number dos. In the No Doubt video for Just a Girl, what is the scene that you see the most recurring in the video with Gwen Stefani in it? Like, where is she?
0: I totally don't remember.
1: Okay. But do you remember like the blue on white ensemble she had? Mm-hmm. Like her little crop top and then she had the blue pants.
0: Yeah.
1: So she was in like a bathroom.
0: Oh.
1: Because they were always like, they started showing makeup scene like stuff because like the whole song, obviously the lyrical content.
0: Yeah.
1: Yeah.
0: Oh, cool. Well, I'm happy I got one of those two.
1: Yeah.
0: That's a win. Now, speaking of win, as in windfall of money, which Sting's children are not going to get.
1: Yep.
0: I thought pretty interesting. I mean, you read it at first, and the idea that you know, what he is saying is that he's not leaving an inheritance for her, for his kids to spend, that they'll have to work to make their money. I'm guessing that it's mostly we're not spending our money so that it'll just be for them, mm-hmm. because, you know, they have to have a work ethic, which I fully appreciate because he himself had one. And he did acknowledge in the article that we both read that they do have an extraordinary work ethic and that they are, you know, active professionals at this time. He's got six kids, musicians, an actress, and he's got a lot of money. Mm-hmm. But he isn't outright funding them with an inheritance. Mm-hmm. What do you think about that?
1: I think that's a solid plan. Because you see too many celebrity kids over X amount of years that you and I have been doing entertainment, and you hear the crazy that they get in. Like, I remember when I think it's when all his kids turned 16, but like Sean Diddy Combs like gave, I think, like his oldest like some kind of crazy car, like a Maybach or something, mm-hmm. like, you know. And it's like at 16 they have no business driving that, like, no,
0: because they have no appreciation for what it is.
1: No, like, and even you see, even forget celebrities, like I see some of my niece and nephews, or I should say my nephew and my niece's friends, and the amount that they just expect to acquire like, you know, new iPhones, iPad, like whatever it is, and they just, they have no idea. I'm like, do you know how long it would take you to actually earn that, like, mm-hmm. if you had a, I don't know, a $17 an hour job? Like, it's just.
0: Well, yeah. Like, we're old enough to remember that $17 an hour feels like a lot because we made not that. My first radio job, I was paid by the hour because it was part-time. Mm-hmm. And I think it was $12 an hour, which for radio, by radio standards, was pretty high. And it was a privately owned company that I worked for, and my friends who were doing the same overnight shift that I was were getting like $5 or $6 an hour, and happy to do it because, you know, you're getting your foot in the door and you're learning and stuff like that. But and it's, you gain an appreciation for what it is to grow in the business and do the work and what you get from it, etc. If you are given a fancy car at 16 or something like that, you have no idea what it means to have to earn that.
1: And then there's, and I think too, if you don't have a sense of like needing to keep yourself afloat, what will you push through? You know what I mean? Like, what adversity will you push through? You won't. You'll be like, oh, it's too much, I quit. With whatever it is you're trying to do. So I applaud Sting for having that. And like, you can see clearly with his kids earning their own keep, and they're all, I'm sure, in their 30s and 40s at this point, maybe late 20s, some of them, but they need to know what they need to do to get by because it's not their money. And I remember seeing, I think I read an article, and then I think I saw Shaq say it himself. Like, he's like, you're not rich. I am. Like,
0: yeah. This is my money.
1: Yeah. And because he has an incredible work ethic, like his, you know, stepdad put him through the ringer, you know, before he became a basketball player, and just to get him there. And so, yeah, I love that his kids, like, that's not your money. That's my money.
0: Yep, exactly. Sting also talks about how he did other jobs on his path to be a working musician, which is how he defines himself. He says, I'm not a rock star, I'm a working musician, which is great. But he did other like office jobs. He worked at building sites. He said he went and worked on cruise ships as a musician. So that's a working musician also. I think that, side note to that for a second, when you think of even those performance shows like your Idols or your The Voice or whatever, like, what is it that those people want from this experience? Not everybody gets a record deal that everybody else then cares about. So you could get a job on a cruise ship and that's a great job, and you're a working musician, you are working with your talent and getting better, and who knows. But is it that everybody wants to be a superstar? Then you're probably in it for the wrong reasons, you know. Now, you talked about Gwen Stefani and the video as part of trivia. Now, Gwen Stefani recreating the dream that is No Doubt and all of them, that made their way back to the stage and kicking off their Las Vegas residency show. So 2 hours, 21 songs. You know, obviously the definitive Tragic Kingdom album, which at this point is, what are we looking? Let's do some math. 30 years old, 31 years old. That's nuts.
1: Crazy.
0: Yeah. But, and imagine going to Vegas where every, you know, the assault on your senses is nonstop, and certainly getting into the sphere, how cool it must have been for them. And Gwen Stefani herself was saying that she got a little emotional up there, and, you know, to have everybody come back and be immersed into their own history, that's got to feel good. I mean, she's not wanting for, you know, much. She's got a very, like, she's been working. She's steady is what I'm trying to say. Like, she's not been just sitting back and enjoying her Tragic Kingdom kickbacks, you know, like she's been actively working and setting up as a brand and making solo music and being Mrs. Blake and all that fun stuff. But to get them back for what they provided for 90s music, mm-hmm. It's great to have them back and still like into it and sound good and look good and hella
1: good.
0: Yeah,
1: they all look so cool.
0: Yeah.
1: They all look so cool. And like I was looking at a picture today of the group from 2009 when they'd come back together to do something. And I was just like, they're all like, they just ooze coolness. Especially mm-hmm. I love Adrian. And yeah. So like he's so cool. And they just all are together. And it's so great that it's like her with all these guys. But she's totally, you know, like holding her own. Like it's such a I'm so glad they're doing this.
0: She had kind of a capture on badassery for that time mm-hmm. where women had to, you know, women in a man's game, basically. Rock and roll has always been sort of considered a man's game. But it doesn't mean that women haven't kicked butt consistently mm-hmm. for the last, you know, 60 whatever years mm-hmm. Or 70 almost, right? But like she was a symbol of, I want to do that, you know, like mm-hmm. it's just, she got it done and she didn't, yeah. It didn't seem like she had to sacrifice herself to be a good role model in that realm.
1: And she didn't have to be, I mean, if she wanted to or not, but like in those early days in the '90s, like it's not like she was rocking around in a cat suit.
0: Right.
1: You know, like she was wearing funky pants, jeans, like, yeah, she had a crop top on, but like, yeah, she was kind of like the ska punk version of TLC, right?
0: So, yeah. Yeah. Mm-hmm. Yeah. Fun tunes, everything. So good. Mm-hmm. Good for them. It's fun to get to Vegas too, but to get to have that kind of a show is pretty spectacular.
1: You know, speaking of Vegas, just quickly before you move on, apparently a bunch of celebrities are like really loving being in Vegas and like moving there.
0: It's a dry heat. Who doesn't like that?
1: Yeah, like what's his face from Nick Carter from BSB? He moved there. I think it's been several years since he's been there. I think AJ either is planning on or already has a home there. Hmm. And I can't tell you the amount of like choreographers and all these people that just like they really like the community. Like forget being on the strip. It's everything else.
0: Yeah. I like it, Kelly.
1: Mm-hmm. Maybe we should get a little place there.
0: We could rent a spot for a long weekend.
1: Yeah, exactly.
0: Never talk about it because what happens in Vegas stays in Vegas.
1: We could do some celebrity interviews from there. I'm sure we'd find some people.
0: Oh my gosh, nonstop. All right, I'm in. Let's do it.
1: Yeah.
0: Funny that we talked about Vegas the last two shows because the last show I talked about being in Vegas with my friends and knowing that there is a little showcase happening near the pool area of the MGM Grand. And it was Taylor Swift.
1: Yeah. When I was listening to the show, because as you know, I listened to the show when I drive to Virgin to hear how we sound for the week. And I laughed out loud when you were like, don't leave your hotel room unless you've got everything because it's a 20 minute walk back.
0: It's the truth. It sounds exaggerated, but that's how big the MGM Grand is. It's like, if you look at the definition of grand, it's that. It's a city. Oh, forgot my whatever. I have to learn to live without that. It's not, It's not mine anymore. I don't need it. I'm already at the pool.
1: You know what I would have to walk back for? Totally. This would not be a joke, just to survive. Let's say I forgot my chapstick. I'd have to go back.
0: Oh, man. Yeah.
1: I'd singe, Sharon. I'd singe.
0: You would. You're precious in the sun. I get it.
1: Yeah.
0: Are you ready to go back, Kelly?
1: Let's do it.
0: Let's do it. Your 90s rewind takes us back to around this time in 1996. And our girl, Mariah, was on top of the charts with Always Be My Baby.
1: Nice.
0: Oh, come on. How about Bone Thugs and Harmony?
1: Oh, at the crossroads?
0: Yes.
1: Nice.
0: At the crossroads. Yeah. I don't even remember the last time I said the words Bone Thugs in Harmony together. Gin Blossoms, they for me are typical 90s band.
1: Yeah.
0: And Follow You Down was doing very well for them in 1996. You know what? You know who else was doing great sitting up in her room?
1: Oh, Brandy.
0: Brandy. And isn't it around now that her book is coming out, Kel?
1: It came out March 31st.
0: Was it March? Why did I think May? And we talked about it.
1: We did.
0: There's another book that's coming out now that I'm forgetting then. Oh. My bad.
1: Yeah. Just quickly, there's a Kylie Minogue documentary that comes out this week. So by the time this show drops, check it out, Netflix, a documentary of Kylie Minogue.
0: Were you just worried about forgetting that you had to attach that to Brandy? I'm curious.
1: No, because it was because when you mentioned release dates and I was like thinking in my head, I was like, oh, yeah. And then it just popped in that I didn't, because did you know there was a Kylie Minogue doc coming? I didn't. And so when I saw that, I was like, oh, my God, must tell Sharona.
0: The excitement is that you're 49 and you were going to forget that. That's what I'm getting. Back to 1996 with LL Cool J, who was doing it well.
1: Yeah.
0: Talk about oozing cool.
1: Yeah.
0: LL Cool J. Everything But the Girl and Missing.
1: Oh.
0: Let's say it like that. Missing. We'll put a little Canadiana on the list today and shout out Jan Arden. Shout out. Because she was insensitive. No, she wasn't. Yeah. She was learning to be insensitive because it was hard out there for a pimp. Jan Arden's Insensitive. And the Bodines, speaking of TV shows, wasn't Closer to Free the theme song for the Party of Five?
1: Sounds accurate.
0: That's what wraps up our 90s rewind, Kel.
1: Good job, Sharon.
0: Thanks, Cologne.
1: We cannot end this episode without, because by the time our episode drops, it'll be very timely to wish Miss Janet Jackson a very happy 60th birthday.
0: I feel like...
1: Happy birthday, Janet. Also,
0: I feel like I don't we did to, at the beginning of the show.
1: I know, but I needed to like fully say it. I also needed to tell you that some pictures came up on some social media where it sounds like the family had an early birthday party for her.
0: Nice.
1: So there's a picture of her and LaToya, and Janet looks cute as a button. She's in these like cool jeans, like baggy jeans with like these little platform, like not Doc Martens, but like kind of like clothes or like little running shoes, whatever. So she looks 12, but she has a sash on that says 60-licious. Isn't that great?
0: Oh, wow.
1: I've seen like, you know, you've turning 40 or whatever, like with the set, but like 60-licious.
0: Yeah,
1: that's
0: bro.
1: Hot.
0: Come
1: and
0: on.
1: I love that she was there with like, I think Austin Brown was there. That's her older sister, Rebe's son, who's a very talented musician and songwriter. So it looks like the fam got together to celebrate. And I know that earlier on in the month, her mom, Catherine Jackson, I think turned 95. I think. So there's a bunch of May babies in the Jackson family. So just a very, very happy birthday to Miss Jackson. And also, we had talked about this months ago, but it finally happened on the 8th of May. Rhythm Nation was inducted into the Grammy Hall of Fame.
0: Ooh, nice.
1: Like that album. And so yes. Janet looked absolutely spectacular. If you haven't had a chance, just go to her social media, check it out. Jimmy Jam presented her with the honor. She did a very eloquent speech. Just sort of, you know, revisiting what Rhythm Nation meant to her at the time and what it still means, and that it's an ongoing process, basically. And it was just a really eloquent speech, and it was so cute. Like, she was very heartfelt, and then I think somebody made her laugh, so she giggled at the microphone. It was very cute. So happy times all around for Miss Jackson.
0: Well, you know what? If she, you know, I'm sure she can make time. If she's looking for some downtime at home, she could probably watch the Kylie Minogue doc that's coming out.
1: Yeah. Actually, her and Kylie are friends. Did you know that?
0: I do now.
1: You do now. Her and Kylie, I did not know this, but her and Kylie apparently are like massive buds. And she, I think, went to Kylie's concert in London like within the last year. So yeah.
0: Nice.
1: So it's full circle moment, Sharon, without you knowing.
3: Harding's half hour.

0: Bentley, when I was in my bath yesterday, I had a thought. A clean one. You know what I haven't seen for years?
1: Your toes?
0: Please, Bentley, I'm in my serious vein now, not my jugular. I haven't seen one of those films where it all happens on board a train. Oh. A train that's packed with sinister characters, all chasing each other and talking in strange accents.
1: Oh, well, the only train that sounds like is the 6-5 special.
0: Bentley, you will either stop passing remarks or leave the room. Which do you choose?
1: I'll go.
0: No, don't go. These films, you see, were always spy stories. They'd start off at some big international railway station where a great train is ready to depart. A train like, well, the night train to Paris.
2: It is Victoria Station, 9:57 at night. In 3 minutes, the night train to Paris will be leaving. And from a first-class compartment, a heavily built businessman is leaning out, clasping in his arms an attractive, fair-haired lady.
3: Goodbye, love. I'll bet I'll not get cooking like yours in Paris. No, don't cry. I'll be back Thursday night. Here, I'll bring you back some scent, eh?
4: Oh, don't waste your money on scent.
3: No, I've got to buy a bottle anyway. I've promised to bring it back for the wife. Now, don't cry or you'll spoil a lovely weekend. Chin up now. Goodbye, Auntie.
4: Goodbye, dear.
3: Love to Uncle.
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5: You can rely on me, Colonel M.
6: I hope so, Carfax.
5: I'll pass those plans over to the Secretary General. I've made them into an oblong parcel and taped them across my chest under my shirt.
7: You'd better take your seat now, madam.
5: Madam?
6: Perhaps you'd better find another place for those plans, Carfax. Now, remember, if they get you, we can't help you.
5: I realize that, sir.
6: From the moment the train leaves, I wash my hands of the whole affair.
5: I understand, sir. I would not expect you to wash your hands while the train is standing at the station.
7: Take your seats now, please. Take your seats, please.
2: A little further up the platform, another couple are conversing. A beautiful raven-haired woman and a swarthy bearded man with dark glasses and an astrakhan hat. He looks vaguely foreign.
8: We must have no mistakes, Countess. Dimitrios is on the train. He will help you. The envelope we want is being carried by an MI5 courier called Carfax. Here, this is the only photo we could find of him.
9: Let me see. Isn't he a little young for this kind of work?
8: That photo was taken when he was 4 months old. He has probably lost those dimples by now.
9: And the ones on his face. Don't worry. I will recognize him. As soon as I have taken the plans from him, I will send them to Moscow by carrier pigeon.
8: You have the carrier pigeon with you?
9: Yes, it is concealed in the foliage of my hat.
8: Good luck, Countess.
7: Find it all, that man.

0: Well, we're making very good time. 35 minutes gone and we're nearly past the Victoria signal box already. It's very good. We're rattling up. Excuse me, miss. Here, miss, I'm addressing you.
1: Oh, I am sorry. I was deep in thought.
0: I reckoned you must be thinking hard. Your hat keeps rising in the air and settling down again.
1: What? Oh, down, Tanya, you bad bird. If you don't keep still, Siberia.
0: Who's she talking to there? Well, we're picking up speed a bit now. I say, young fella, you don't look over comfortable.
2: I'm not terribly. Do you think you could open the window a little further?
0: What for?
2: So I can climb in.
0: Oh. Well, come on then.
2: Oh, thank you. Yes, I was talking with my friend and almost missed it. My name's Carfax.
1: Oh, Carfax.
2: Did I startle you, miss?
1: Oh, no. I thought you said Burchington Horsley. Dear, where's that photo? Yes, it could be. Mr. Carfax, would you mind laying face downwards on the seat?
2: Certainly. Like this?
1: Yes. Now, let me see this photo. Oh, yes, it is unmistakably the same profile. I must contact Dimitrios. Will you excuse me, gentlemen?
0: Well, of course.
1: I wish to stand in the corridor a while. I have never seen Coulsdon South by moonlight.
2: You know, that's what I call an attractive woman. She has an air.
0: Yes, I saw her looking at his photo. He's an ugly-looking brat. Here, Mr. Carfax, how about us meeting up in Paris? You've been there before?
2: Well, not since I was just a youth. 18, 19.
0: Well, it's probably changed a bit since 1819. Here, look up. Hey, up. Here comes the femme futile again. Here, you've come back, miss. You don't mind me saying so. You look pale.
1: Yes, sir. I've had rather a shock.
0: Well, what can you expect when a woman like you tries to squeeze past a corridor full of sleepy sailors?
1: I wish to sit down, please.
0: Oh, dear.
1: No sign of Dimitrios anywhere on the train. What can have happened to him?
0: Here you are in a state, miss. Let me get you a travel pill out of my suitcase. I'll get it down from rack and... I don't know. Well, isn't that typical?
1: What is it?
0: There's a dead man up here on the luggage rack.
1: A dead man?
0: Yeah, I say, the cleaners should have spotted that. Well, I'll go to Barnsley. Look at that. A dead man with a dagger in him sprawled right across the rack there. Where the heck do they expect you to put your raincoat?
1: It is Dimitrios. Oh, then I am on my own.
0: You know what I say? No wonder the railways are losing millions of pounds. Look at this carriage here. What a muck. A corpse on the rack, orange peel in the ashtrays. I'll tell you, if the soup's cold tonight, I'm going to register a complaint, and that's that.
3: First sittings for dining car. First sittings for dining car.
0: Yeah, I'll have dinner, lad. I'll have dinner. What do you recommend, the boiled turbot or the shepherd's pie?
3: Well, now, I don't advise a boiled turbot, sir. Oh. Not at this speed. It's been shot across the dining car 4 times already. The shepherd's pie's got the weight to resist.
0: Well, I'll have a bundle of the shepherd's pie, then. Right. Keep my seat, you two, won't you?
1: So, Mr. Carfax, we are alone. Wouldn't you like to come and sit next to me?
2: Thank you, but no.
1: No?
2: In my job, we are warned against beautiful women in low-cut dresses. We are taught to look down on such things.
1: I see. In that case, put your hands up, Mr. Carfax.
2: A gun? Who are you, madam? What are you? When are you?
1: My real name is Countess Nitschevo, but in the chancelleries of Europe, they call me simply Q. And I think you know what I am after.
2: P?
1: Carfax, let us stop this fencing. That package stuck to your chest. Give it to me.
2: No.
1: Give it to me. Where is it?
2: You've got cold hands.
1: Here it is. This is what I want. This envelope addressed to the Secretary General of the United Nations. The one marked not to be opened till September the 3rd, 1967.
2: No, you can't have it. I won't let you. Where's my wallet? Let me see how much I've got. £4, £4.15, £4.19. Countess, could you lend me a shilling?
1: What for?
2: I'm going to pull the communication cord.
1: Come away from that cord or I'll fire. I warn you, I'll... Very well.

0: When I finished my meal and went back along the swaying corridor, I was enthralled by the human pageant of this great train. I stood for just a moment, contemplating a handsome film star slumbering in his private compartment, and a thought struck me. Whether you're great or whether you're humble, when you sleep upright, you dribble. Then I opened my own compartment door. Hello, what's up with you?
1: Fetch a doctor. She shot me.
0: She shot you? Where did she shoot you?
1: Right in the middle of the tunnel.
0: Oh, dear. Are you hurt?
1: Fortunately, no. She didn't pull the trigger very hard. But I say, listen, that woman is an agent for a foreign power. I'm not allowed to reveal which one, but Napoleon didn't do himself any good there.
0: Not Josephine.
1: Oh, never mind. Suffice it to say, this is a government matter, and I'm enlisting your aid. She's got to be found.
0: Hey, then perhaps this will help you. Look, on the seat where she left her hat, there's a grey bird with a ring round its leg. Shall we search it?
1: No. As a government employee, I can't touch that.
0: Why not?
1: It isn't my pigeon. Come on, we'll scour the train.
0: Well, she wasn't in any of the carriages. This is the last place she might be, the guard's van.
1: Oh, call out the guard. Guard!
2: What's the matter? What's the matter?
1: Have you anywhere where a woman could be hidden away?
2: No, I've tried it, but that inspector's got eyes like a hawk.
0: Oh, they're all the same. Just a minute. Carfax, look!
1: What?
0: I've spotted her. She's lying recumbent in that crate of frozen cod.
1: Where?
0: Here, gaze carefully along the lines of cod. You'll notice one pair of eyes is looking in the other direction.
1: By Jove, yes. Come out, Countess Q. The jig is up.
3: So, I have failed.
0: You didn't have a chance from the start, Countess, you see. I was on to you all the time.
1: You? But you are just a businessman.
4: That was my cover story. My real name is Colonel Randall Michigan of the Special Service Division, United States Army Air Navy Corps.
3: Oh, no.
1: But why wasn't I told about it?
4: Because, son, what's in that envelope is too important to entrust to any one man.
3: Tell me, what is in there? It is addressed to the Secretary General of the United Nations, and it says not to be opened till September the 3rd, 1967. What does it contain?
4: You promise you won't reveal it to a living soul?
3: No.
4: It's his tickets for My Fair Lady.

0: he's acted Parliament in a minute. Tell me your glasses. Let me hear. Finish up, Mr. Glove.
1: Aye.
0: You've been knocking them back pretty steady tonight, ain't you?
1: There's no need to adopt that disopprobrious tone, Ted. The day you see drink get the better of me, that's the day you can pass remarks.
0: Oh, no offence, Mr. Glum.
1: All right. Now, if you'll just help me up off the floor and point me... point me vaguely towards southeast, I'll be on my way.
0: Nah, don't leave bad friends.
1: Hey?
0: I was just curious what occasioned this relaxing of your normal moderation.
1: Thank you for the credit there.
0: Yeah.
1: What do you think's the cause of it? What do you think,
0: I don't really know.
1: Ah, dear. It's that boy of mine, of course. My Ron.
0: Oh.
1: Now, take last Tuesday. Before you take it, take a brown out and take the top off.
0: Right.
1: Last Tuesday, there was Ron with Eth on the sofa, but acting so far-fetched, Eth had to say something. She just had to say something.
2: Trying to pry, beloved, but is everything all right? I mean, the whole evening you've been sort of wrought up. Have you got anything at all on your mind?
3: No, eh?
2: Dearest, I don't want to appear to doubt your word, but Ron, every time you think I'm not looking, you go over to the mirror and hit yourself on top of the head with a hammer. I think I'm entitled to ask why.
3: My bed's too short.
2: You're fibbing, aren't you, Ron?
3: Yes, eh?
2: But dearest, unless you confide in me, I can't help you. And I'm very worried about you. There's something behind this hitting yourself on top of the head with a hammer. And Ron, you're going to tell me whether you like it or not.
3: All right, eh?
2: Well?
3: I don't like it, eh? It hurts.
2: Then why keep doing it, dear heart?
3: I've got to, Eth. It's the only way to solve my problem.
2: Ah, so there is a problem. I thought you wouldn't keep hitting yourself on top of the head with a hammer unless there was some good reason. Oh, dearest, won't you let me help you?
3: If you like, Eth. Here's the hammer.
2: Oh, not hit you, Ron. Solve your problem.
3: That will solve it, Eth. If I'm hit on top of the head with a hammer long enough, I won't have a problem.
2: You won't have a head either. Ron Glum, you're going to tell me here and now what problem has made you take to hitting on top of the head with a hammer

0: See the tanner?
1: Oh, which side is it?
0: Tails.
1: Oh, Mr. Glum, which side of his nose?
0: Oh, it's the right-hand nostril. Oh. The starboard, as you might say. Well, there's a thing, eh? Oh, Ron, you are a reckless boy. Next time you're tossing a tanner for drinks, pull your head back.
1: Oh, that wasn't how he did it, Mr. Glum. It was... Oh, will you tell us, Ron?
2: Well... Dad gave me a shilling to go and get him 6 pennyworth of chips.
0: That's right. Yes.
2: So I went to the fish shop and the man gave me the chips and then a 6d change.
1: Yes.
2: And then I remembered. Dad likes vinegar sprinkled over.
0: Yes, it gives the paper a better flavour.
2: Yes.
0: Still don't see why you put the 6d in your nose.
2: I should think that would have been obvious. How else could I pick up the vinegar bottle? Dad, I had the chips in one hand and in the other hand I had the 6d.
1: But couldn't you have put it in your pocket?
2: No, Eth, it's chained to the counter.
1: Ron, not the vinegar bottle. The 6d. Why didn't you put the 6d in your pocket?
2: Eth, it's easy enough to be wise afterwards.
0: So what you're trying to say to us is that in order to handle the chips and the vinegar, you shoved the tanner up your hooter.
2: Yes, Dad.
0: Yeah, strike a flaming light. I suppose we can only be thankful that the change didn't come in 6d of coppers. How would you have distributed it then? Well, then what'd you do when you got the 6d up your conch then?
2: I walked home and I gave you the chips and you gave me one for going.
0: That's right.
2: And I ate it.
0: Yeah.
2: Then I licked me fingers. First this finger, then that finger.
0: Yes,
2: then
0: all right. Well, never mind the human interest stuff. Just give me the saline facts.
2: Then I went upstairs and had me lie down. And when I woke up, I suddenly thought, oh, what about Dad's 6d? You know it. I looked everywhere for it.
1: You'd forgotten where you put it?
2: Yes, Eth, and you'll never in a million years guess where I found it.
0: Up your great stupid conk.
2: Oh, Dad, you got it first time. It took me ages. Yeah.
1: Mr. Glum... It's no good you just standing there staring at Ron with that expression of loathing. The deed's done. Now, what about your son?
0: He's going to be done very soon.
1: This is no time for recriminations, Mr. Glum. If we don't get that 6d out, it might... Well, I don't want to be an alarmist, but one must think of these things. The 6d might work its way into the interior of Ron's head.
0: That must be fascinating country. It's all very well to keep saying, get it out, but how?
1: How? Well, you've never had any such difficulty getting 6d out of a gas meter.
0: I do that from the back with a long bit of wire. This is different, Eth. Here, wait a minute. Of course I know how to dislodge it. It's a simple scientific principle.
1: Oh, how?
0: It's him on top of the head with an hammer.
1: He's been doing that since last night. It doesn't work. Look, surely there must be some way of blowing it down.
0: Blowing it? Well, that's worth trying. I suppose we could shove the nozzle of the bicycle pump in his ear and then we could pump.
1: Oh, Mr. Glum, Ron, blow it.
0: Oh.
1: Look, beloved.
2: Yes, eh?
1: Now, listen. Place one finger tight against your good nostril, like this. That's right.
2: That right.
1: Now. Blow as hard as you can down the 6d one. Go on.
2: Right.
1: Anything happened, Mr. Glum?
0: Nothing's happened except he's taken on a startling resemblance to Louis Armstrong. All right, give over, Ron.
3: Oh!
0: Hold him up, Eth. His knees are sagging. Here, while he's half sparked out, give me over the sugar tongs. I'll try and see if I can get a purchase on the coin with them. Hold steady, Ron.
2: Dad, no. No.
0: Now, don't make out that hurt.

0: Oh, what a baby you are. Oh. Give me a hand trying to pull the sugar tongs down again. I must say, I never imagined I'd get them up that far. There we are. That's extricated them. All right, I'm sorry. If you just keep your head still this time, I might get them up the right nostril.
1: No, I don't think you should.
0: And why not? He's my boy.
1: Well, yes, I know, but he's my boy too. And if it's going to be got down like that, then it should be done by, well, somebody qualified.
0: You mean a sweep?
1: Oh. A doctor. A proper doctor. Mr. Glum, you must ring up the hospital and we'll go there right away.
2: All right, Mr. Glum. As soon as I got your phone call, I got the whole operating theatre staff standing by. So now tell me, what exactly is this startling challenge to modern surgery that you mentioned?
0: Never mind the sarcasm, Doctor. Just sit down and conserve your strength for the task what lies ahead.
2: Oh.
0: I am a father, a proud father, who is putting all his faith in your professional skill.
2: Oh.
0: This here is Ethia, a girl whose married future depends on the steadiness of your healing hands.
2: And, who is this?
3: I'm the one who put the money up.
2: Put the money up?
0: Doctor. Doctor, steel yourself.
2: Yes?
0: This young youth standing there, outwardly so brave and unconcerned, he... Doctor, the time for mincing words is past. He's got a sprazzy up his snitch.
2: A what up his what? And for that, you made me put the whole casualty wing on an emergency standby.
0: Doctor, forgive an old man's anxiety. I was speaking not only as the father of the boy, but as the owner of the sixpence.
2: I've never heard of such a waste of... Hello. Operating theatre?
4: Yes, Doctor?
2: Save your lights and bring me a pair of tweezers. Now, for goodness sake, Doctor, let's have a look at this nose. Yes. Yes, I see it. But what are these abrasions on the other nostril?
0: Oh, they're tongue marks.
2: You mean he's Chinese?
0: No. He always looks like that. It comes from not eating his greens. Doctor! Oh, dear, I don't like the look in your eyes. Is there any hope?
2: Hope? Oh, to think I left a golfing dinner for this. For heaven's sake, get outside, you two, and let me get at this nose.
0: Oh. And I still say... The way that doctor spoke to me was most unprofessional. I've got a good mind to report his whole attitude to the BRM.
1: Oh, Mr. Glum, it's over now. We're home. Oh, shut the door, Ron. The sixpence is out, so let's consider the episode closed, please.
0: It's not quite closed. May I remind you, Eth, I'm still waiting for Ron to give me back me tanner.
1: Well, for goodness sake, Ron, give it back to him and let's have done.
3: Right, Eth. Now, what did I do with it?
1: Oh, Ron!
3: I've got it, Ed. I remember having it in my hand on the bus when the inspector wanted to see my ticket. And I remember that I had my cap in one hand and the sixpence in the other, and I had to get my ticket out. Now, where did I put the sixpence?
1: Oh, Ron, you didn't!
3: Oh, Ed, you don't think I'm silly as to put it up my nose again after all that? I may not be very clever, but I don't make the same mistakes twice.
0: Well, where is it, then? Where is it? Ron, I'm talking to you.
3: Are you talking to me, Dad?
0: Of course I'm talking to you!
3: You'll have to speak up.
0: Speak up?
3: Well, it's funny, I don't seem to be able to hear out of this ear.
0: Out of this... Oh, get the...

Rabinowitz and the BBC Review Orchestra bring our recorded show to a close. Those involved were Dick Bentley, Professor Jimmy Edwards, and June Whitfield, encouraged by Wallace Eaton and the keynotes. 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
2: 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Or if you have my personal information, you could get a hold of me that way. 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